just checked into the Sweat Hotel, and I'm your host, Keith Sweat. 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I am your maintenance man, and you just checked in to the Sweat Hotel.

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2: Okay.
3: In Harlem.
2: I was just up there the other night.
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2: 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West on 20th Street Grand Projects. I actually knocked on my door. The old door, or the old...
3: Oh, you did?
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3: 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Say it again. 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
2: 430 West on 25th Street.
3: Yeah, we on Broadway. We at 3170.
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2: All right, Pam. Yes. Thank you for checking it, baby. I appreciate
3: it. Thank you, Keith.
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0: I want to apologize to my friend Norman. Lately, I've been making him feel like he's not needed, and that's not the truth. And I just want him to know that I really, really love him. I really care about him, and he's very important to me, and I want us to work out our differences and move ahead.
1: Okay, baby girl. Thank you for checking in. I appreciate that, all right?
0: Okay.
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1: Hey, this is Keith. Who am I speaking to?
2: This is Ronnie.
1: Hey, Ronnie. How you doing, baby? What's going on?
2: I'm fine. And you?
1: I'm good. I'm good. What can I do for you today?
2: You still doing confessions?
1: Yes, I am.
2: Oh, I'm just calling to let my husband of 16 years know.
1: Mm-hmm.
2: And out of the 16 years, 14 of those years, I've been with someone else, and 6 of our kids may not be his.
1: Okay.
2: So, yeah, your father would get you in trouble like that.
1: Okay, what made you decide to tell everything now?
2: I guess just listening to you and my sister and brother telling me that it was confession night, so what better time than now?
1: Okay, where's he at now? Where's your husband of 16 years now?
2: Watching TV.
1: Watching TV. Is he listening?
2: No, I'm in the bathtub.
1: Okay. Well, aren't you going to go and tell him?
2: Maybe somebody listen to the radio and tell him.
1: You said you're not going to tell him, huh? Where you calling from?
2: I'm calling from Park Forest, Illinois.
1: Okay, but let me ask you a question. Mm-hmm. Why have you been with him this long if you've been dealing with someone else for 14 years?
2: Oh, I love him, I guess. You know, you have to have a little play on the side every now and then.
1: Girl, you something else, huh?
2: Yeah, we can be just as worse as all men.
1: Mm-mm-mm. All right, baby girl. Thank you for checking in. Love you, girl. All right.
2: All right. Love you, too.
1: I'm scared. You know, I'm scared of you. I got

0: I got to confess, I'm scared of you.
1: Oh, you ain't. Don't be scared. I won't bite. Not that hard, anyway.
0: You sure? You sound like you biting him a whole lot.
1: But it's something like still here.
0: All right, baby girl. Thank you for taking it. Love you, girl.
1: Okay, love you too.
0: All right, bye-bye.
1: Bye-bye.
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1: 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I am your maintenance man, girl. 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
2: Hello, this is Keith. Who am I speaking to?
3: You're speaking with Cindy.
2: Hey, Cindy, how you doing? What can I do for you tonight?
3: Yes, the reason for my call is I need some advice on the situation that I'm going through.
2: Okay, what's the situation?
3: The situation I'm going through right now is I believe my best friend is messing with my fiance.
2: What makes you believe that?
3: Because I heard rumors before, and we no longer talk, me and my girlfriend, and she stated to a couple of people that she had messed around with my fiance. And we supposed to have been real good friends.
2: Okay, have you ever confronted her with it?
3: I tried to. She's no longer answering my calls and all text messages, and he's denying everything.
2: There's nothing you can actually do until you catch the situation for yourself.
3: It hurts so bad to catch a situation like that.
2: Well, I understand that, but it's going to be hard for you to go on with your fiance or continue to have a relationship with him knowing that there's something else going on behind your back. And you can't really accuse someone of something unless you know for sure.
3: Yeah, you're right. You're right.
2: And I was always taught, believe nothing that you hear, very little that you see. So basically, until you actually find out or you really can't confirm it, it's kind of hard to really do anything about it. You can always have thoughts. And then the bad part about it will be if you're wrong and you're accusing him of something that he's not doing. That's the worst thing you could ever do to a person.
3: Yes, you're right.
2: Okay, so my thing to you would be just sit back and watch for itself, because if something is going on, it will... You know, anything done in the dark will come to light, as we all know. So
3: yes,
2: it will come
3: to
2: light.
3: Okay, and thank you so much, Keith.
2: Thank you, baby. I appreciate
3: you
2: calling.
3: Bye bye.
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2: You're inside the Sweat Hotel. Who am I speaking to?
3: Hi, Keith.
2: What's up, baby girl? How you doing?
3: All right. How you doing?
2: How you doing, Jackie? I know your voice anywhere.
3: Why is my voice so important?
2: You just have a familiar voice, baby girl. What's going on with you?
3: Nothing much. Listening to you.
2: Listening to me?
3: Yeah, I see you touring everywhere.
2: Okay, baby girl.
3: I will catch some of your shows at very unfamiliar places. You will see me.
2: Okay, well, that's a good thing.
3: I'm going all out the way this time.
2: All right, baby girl. Thank you for checking in. I appreciate that. All right.
3: All right. Take care.
2: Have a good night. Bye-bye, babe.
3: All right.
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1: Yeah, ladies, I know you're tired of the same old thing. Things have become so mundane. I mean, your bedroom is just so cold. It's so cold, but I'm here to tell you, I got a strategy. We got to heat it up. Come on.

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1: Hey, my favorite people, how are you? I am Hot Chocolate all over the world. I want you to text me a statement. God sees me. Just text that. Because sometimes we feel like we're invisible. We feel like nobody knows, nobody cares. But I want you to text that to me about yourself today at 901-219-2020. Text Hot Chocolate, God sees me. In fact, Hot Chocolate is going to put that even out in the atmosphere about myself today. God sees Hot Chocolate, okay? God sees me. But I also want you to know that God sees you, family. 901-219-2020, God sees me. He sees your hurt. He sees your pain. He sees your smiles. He sees your joy. He sees the mistreatment. He sees when you're treated right. Most of all, he knows your hopes, your desires, your dreams. God sees his dreams for your life. He knows what he wants to do for you. God sees me. Everybody ought to be texting that. Men ought to be texting it. Women, young, old, middle-aged, everybody should be texting, God sees me. Sometimes you got to preach to yourself. Like David, you got to encourage yourself. 901-219-2020, God sees me. Yes, he does, family. God sees Hot Chocolate. God sees Hot Chocolate. God sees Hot Chocolate. God sees Mary. God sees Susan. God sees David. God sees Paul. God sees Larry, Leon, whoever you are. Susie, God sees you. God sees you, John. God sees you, Josephine. God sees you, Miss Barbara. Miss Sarah, whoever you are, no matter your name, no matter your age, no matter your circumstance, my Lord, no matter who's walked out on you, no matter how many times you've been disappointed in life, God sees me. I want everybody to text that to me at 901-219-2020. And that's connected to Miss Dira Folks. Miss Dira lives, I think, in Murray City. I think it's Murray City. Lord have mercy. I know she lives outside of Dyersburg. And I know I met her in Dyersburg in April for my manifestation seminar. And we went around the room talking about our dreams, what do we want God to do for us. And God spotlighted Miss Dira. I didn't know that lady. I had never seen her. And several people were crying. And she said she was crying. I don't even remember that part. What I remember was God said, ask her what she wants. She said a catering business. He said, tell her you'll do it for her, Hot Chocolate. We launched Miss Dira Folks Catering Business in Dyersburg, Tennessee. Shout out to Sharon Yancey. Nancy rhymes with Yancey. But it's Sharon Yancey, a woman's glory. Y'all ought to rent from her in Dyersburg, Tennessee. She decked it out in red, white, and blue. I don't care who got the memo, who didn't. I don't care who showed up or who didn't. We blessed Miss Dira this past Saturday. We blessed her, y'all. We launched her catering business. We is me and Jesus. I paid for $20 per person ahead of time. Well, I got the cashier's check ahead of time based on the number of people. I told her we could have up to 75 people, and I would pay $20 a person. We invited the people who attended. People had things going on. They said they had funerals in Dyersburg. I don't know. But whoever was supposed to be there was there. And I had already gotten the cashier's check for the final number that my team gave me. So Miss Dira got paid, which $20 a person for a soul food meal gave her a profit. We also brought a tip for Miss Dira and her staff. What else did we do? I paid Sharon Yancey, a woman's glory, y'all ought to use her, for renting her facility. I've never asked anybody for a discount either. I pay whatever price, as long as I'm not ripped off, whatever price you gave me. So I paid full price to Miss Sharon. I paid full price to Carita for photography, for the hours that she was there. I paid, what else? I had to pay my team to come from Nashville to facilitate the event, to facilitate it from April to September, so that I didn't have to be in the mix. I just gave the instructions and I provided the money. So Hot Chocolate saw Miss Dira. When I interviewed Miss Dira, Dira folks, Murray City, I think, Tennessee, I just say Dyersburg, baby, because I know we were in Dyersburg. And so when I interviewed Miss Dira on that day, I said, because we had not talked since April. I did it the way God showed me to. And my team was the one corresponding with her. I said, Miss Dira, what was special about this day for you? She said that you saw me, Hot Chocolate. She said, nobody has ever seen me. Miss Dira is 71 years old. I'm here to tell you it's not too late for somebody to see you. My Lord, it's not too late, family, for God to show up. And I want to encourage everybody to go and buy a plate Thanksgiving, the day before Thanksgiving, right now.

Mama's birthday, whatever. Go and support Miss Dira's Creations, her soul food business. I want you to support her. I want you to encourage her. Hot Chocolate did her part, and I said, I'm going to talk about you, Miss Dira, on the radio. And let me say something. I'm not a soul food girl, but people love Miss Dira's cooking. And even though I'm not a soul food girl, Miss Dira has some cornbread. I won't say to die for, to live for, baby. And the reason I liked it, it was a little sweet, but not real sweet. I love that. Miss Dira, it wasn't like cake. It was cornbread. It was light. It was fluffy. It had the most beautiful color to it. But let me tell you everything Miss Dira did. She did greens. She did dressing with gravy. She did baked chicken. What else? She did macaroni and cheese. She did candy yams. She had cakes baked. Miss Dira is the real deal. And I'm so excited about Miss Dira, folks. I want you all to get with Miss Dira. Get with Sharon Yancey at A Woman's Glory. Rent her facility. Get with her about Miss Dira. Yeah. Because I want Miss Dira's catering business not to just start. I want to see it continue because God told me to do it for her. It was my pleasure to do it. We even had surveys for her. Her friend even had business cards presented to her and made for her. It was one of the most beautiful occasions I've ever attended in my life. So get with Miss Dira, folks, and order your food from her. If you don't know her, somebody you know knows her. I was going to put her phone number, but I don't really want to put a phone number of a 71-year-old on the radio. But if you know Sharon Yancey, get a number from her. If you know somebody who knows Miss Dira, folks, because when I posted it on social media, a lot of people know Miss Dira, folks. The woman has a beautiful heart, and she loves to cook, and the people loved her food. And Hot Chocolate will put that cornbread up against anybody. But the whole meal, actually, I didn't think that I needed to rate the soul food. I needed the soul food lovers to rate her soul food. And they said it was good. One lady ate that food so fast, she cleaned her whole plate. I looked over there, and I won't call the lady's name. I don't want to embarrass her. I said, honey, you finished already? And she said, yes, Hot Chocolate, I'm finished. I looked over on the other side of the room. She said, that food was so good. So shout out to Miss Dira, folks. If you see her, just encourage her. If you see her, order some food from her. Don't give her the third degree. How was it? What you think? How'd you feel? Just tell her we love you, Miss Dira, and I'm ready to place an order. How about that? And everybody who helped Miss Dira, thank you so much. Miss Dira, folks, you'll always be in Hot Chocolate's heart because you reminded all of us that God sees me. Miss Dira said, I saw her, and I said to Miss Dira, the only way I could see you, Miss Dira, God had to show you to me. So, Miss Dira, we love you, we love you, we love you. God bless you, and keep on cooking that soul food, and may God bless the rest of your life, Miss Dira. It was worth every dime, every dollar. Now, y'all, I'm looking for harvest. Not from Miss Dira, I'm looking for it from heaven, because Hot Chocolate was obedient, and the Bible says if you be willing and obedient, you'll eat the good of the land. I was willing, I was obedient, so I will eat the good of the land. God bless you, Miss Dira. I love you so much. I'm Hot Chocolate all over the world. 901-219-2020. Oh, we, Miss Dira is a blessed woman. Dira, folks, Murray City, right outside of Dyersburg. Now, I hope I got the name right, y'all, because if I didn't, just remember Dyersburg, Tennessee. If you know Miss Dira, you know a beautiful soul, 71, and God still saw her. Let this encourage everybody listening. 901-219-2020. You're not too old. It hasn't been too long for God to remember you. Again, shout out to Karita Cole. If you need a photographer, I think Karita is one of the best. She works with you. She's always on time. She's professional. She's so kind. K-I-N-D. Karita Cole is kind. She's professional. She knows how to capture your moment. I think like nobody else. Karita Cole, I want to recommend A Woman's Glory for Miss Sharon Yancey. We asked for red, white, and blue because it was close to Labor Day. She did it, and she spared nothing. She even had a sign that said, Hot Chocolate all over the world. I love you, Miss Sharon.
I love

0: Corita Cole, and I definitely love you, Miss Dear Folks, and everybody who allowed us to make that happen and helped us do it. Ah, my money went into good ground. God bless you all. Remember, God sees you. Well, really, it's God's money. It's not our chocolate's money. The money God loans me, I give it away the way he tells me to. And what I love about it, people don't have to ask me to do for them. I do what God tells me to do. That way I know it's good ground. I don't just go around sponsoring people and helping people. No. I do what heaven tells me to do, and that's always good ground. I love you, Miss Dear Folks. Keep winning, honey. Keep shining. Keep inspiring the world. Wow. I am Hot Chocolate all over the world, 901-219-2020. Stay with me, family. Hello, radio family. This is Hot Chocolate. And I was on the phone with a client, and she's getting coverage for another family member. And she said something so profound. I say it on the radio all the time, but sometimes you all need to hear from someone else. I'm going to give you my phone number, 901-219-2020. She's entrusted her family with us. But, ma'am, what did you just say to me? Because they need to hear that.
1: It is very embarrassing and selfish for you to leave your loved one. And you're already going to be grieving. I mean, without insurance, that's very selfish.
0: Yes, ma'am. You've gone.
1: And that's very embarrassing to have to go and ask people to help bury your loved one. Mm-hmm. And your loved one, it's just not right. That's not right. That's mean for you to leave your loved one like that.
0: That is so true. And ma'am, you just had something recent to happen. You don't have to go into details, but you had a family member who did not have insurance with anybody, and you had to try to come up with the money. Is that correct?
1: They came up with the money. She always wanted to be cremated.
0: Okay.
1: She got cremated, but still don't. Whatever you choose to do, you still need to have coverage. You're not supposed to leave them. If you love your loved one like you say you do, you're not supposed to leave them like that. You're supposed to take care of your. I mean, it's very embarrassing to have to ask and beg people to help bury your loved one.
0: Absolutely. So what you hear me say, let me give my phone number again, 901-219-2020. You're going to be covered in 30 minutes. So, ma'am, what I'm saying on radio is really true.
1: Yes, it is. Yes. Very true. My father passed away, and he told us he had life insurance, but we had to bury him. We went through changes because the woman that he was dealing with, my daddy couldn't read. They changed the policy.
0: Oh wow!
1: They did not bury my father. We had to come up with the money to bury my father. I don't want to go through that anymore because I still have my mother and she don't have no coverage and she need coverage
0: In fact, that's why you called me, so we can get your mother covered. But I want to say something that may have gone over some people's head, because I talked about beneficiaries the other day, and I talk about don't take your family's word for having insurance. Make sure you get some on
1: you get.
0: Because
1: that's right.
0: Your father's girlfriend or friend or whoever ended up with the money and didn't bury him, so y'all
1: and
0: still had to beg for a funeral.
1: Yes, ma'am. But still, like I said, times is so hard. And then why would you want to put them in this situation? That's not fair. It's wrong.
0: So first of all, I want to thank you. You've been my client for a long time, and we're about to as soon as I finish this commercial, we're about to get your mother covered. But you were saying so many powerful things. I said I won't give your name, but they need to hear what you're saying. So
1: yes, ma'am.
0: You all, please, if you don't listen to Hot Chocolate, listen to my client who's about to get her mother covered, so they don't have to keep finding ways to bury people. And 901-219-2020 is the number to call. But one last thing before I let you go that you said, even if you want to be cremated, you still need a policy, because I run into people
1: but you still have to have
0: money for that.
1: You got to have money for that. And that's not right. You need to take care.

0: your loved one. You just take care of your loved one. If they love you, if your loved one wants you, if they love you, they should wanna have insurance, because it's you know, they shouldn't wanna have their loved one embarrassed like that.
1: That's right. That is absolutely true. I want to thank you so much for just being a confirmation, just not being afraid to speak about it. 901-219-2020. 901-219-2020. 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
0: Yes, ma'am.
1: All right, just a moment. 901 family, 219-2020. All right, family, I want to encourage you all to give to the right people. And when I say the right people, find it in your heart to make sacrifices for other people. As I said earlier in the show, I sponsored the catering launch for Dira's Creations, Miss Dira Folks. I don't know her. I didn't talk to her from the time God told me until Saturday. I had my team to do it, but God knew her, and it was a sacrifice for me to do that. It was not a cheap event. It cost to bring all those things together. But here's the thing. There is a prize for me because of obedience. There is a prize for you because of obedience. Sometimes we give money for crazy stuff. We'll pay a $400 concert ticket and buy a $200 outfit and go out to dinner. That's another $200. We would have spent $1,000 on a concert, between the food at the concert, after the concert, the new outfit. Like 10,000 folk gonna know what you had on. But anyway, you buy a new outfit, the ticket, all the VIP, you want to take a picture, and that's fine. But there should be something in your heart that says, I want to sow into making somebody smile. I want to sow into changing somebody's life. What happened between Hot Chocolate and Miss Dira Folks was to change Miss Dira's life, was to help her know that her cooking wasn't in vain, her life wasn't in vain, her troubles were not in vain, what people have said to her, that's not in vain, that God remembered her because he saw her. And there's some people here, you can wash somebody's dishes. You can fold somebody's clothes. Go down to your neighbor's house. You know they're struggling. Get their laundry. Fold it up. That don't cost you a lot. Put some fabric softener in their clothes. Hee hee ha ha. You see, that's funny, Hot Chocolate. Ain't nobody gonna be folding nobody's dirty clothes. You ought to do something, family, that changes somebody's life. And if you don't have the money, fold the clothes. Or fold the clothes and buy them a meal. But there should be somebody that you're not looking for anything in return from. I'm not looking for Miss Dira to do anything for Hot Chocolate. I don't even know Miss Dira. But heaven knows Miss Dira, folks. And Hot Chocolate got in line with heaven. So if I get in line and do what heaven tells me to do, and it was a sacrifice, it was not easy for me to do that. But I get in line, I bless Miss Dira, I make sure she smiles, I make sure everything is in place. Don't you know God is going to look out for me? And don't you know if you do it for somebody, God's going to look out for you? You don't have to launch a business for somebody. You can take them to lunch. You can make a lunch for every senior citizen in on your street or in your neighborhood. You can bless the family that lost somebody 6 months ago, and now everybody's going back to their regular life. You go back. Cook them a spaghetti meal. That doesn't take a lot of money to buy spaghetti, tomato sauce, ground beef, peppers, onions, whatever you put in your spaghetti. Take it to that family. Bless somebody and don't require them to do nothing in return except say thank you and be grateful to God. Family, it's time for us to do more than what we do just for ourselves. God has somebody you're supposed to bless. Wash their dishes, fold their clothes, clean their house. If you don't have money, you have a skill. Bake them a cake. Now, Chocolate, I don't have a lot of money, but you got all the ingredients for a fabulous cake. Do for others and watch God do something for you. I am Hot Chocolate all over the world. For all your life insurance needs, 901. I want to help you get covered in 30 minutes. 901 219-20.

20. I am hot chocolate. 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Even my phone is saying amen. Ringing in the background. 901-219-2020. Let's get some life insurance, family, and let's go bless somebody else. Stay with me. You know, Hot Chuck has had a lot of calls lately from people who are overweight, and they're concerned that I'm going to have to ask them about weight. You know what, family? Y'all are some blessed people. 901-219-2020. Why you say we blessed, Hot Chocolate? I'm glad you asked. Because we have a company. I have a policy with them. My husband in his lifetime had a policy with them. My mother in her lifetime had a policy with them. 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If you know somebody 120, come on to Hot Chocolate. Whether you have a weight problem or not, we have a company that does not ask you how much you weigh. So you can be turned down somewhere else. Come on to Hot Chocolate. We don't even ask about weight. We just want to get you covered today as much as possible. 901-219-2020. I have a lot of people who've been denied because they have diabetes, and people are lying to y'all saying if you got diabetes, you can't get covered for 2 years. That's not the truth. 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Ages 30 days old to 85, are your children covered? Do you know children are being killed? Children are dying? 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Come on, family. You cover one child for as low as $2. $2. What's that song? My last $2. Spend your last $2 with Hot Chocolate. Get your grandchildren covered. 901-219-2020. I kind of like that blues song. I don't know all of what it means. Maybe I shouldn't like it, but my last $2 sum, I'm not going to win. Y'all know how to sing. What's the words to that song, family? I heard somebody sing it, and I'm not normally into blues. But I like that song, but I don't know what it means, so I may not need to like it. My last $2, what they doing with the $2, family? But anyway, let's get some life insurance. $2 for your grandchildren, your children, grandchildren, or great-grandchildren who are under 18, we can cover them today for as low as $2. 901-219-2020. So let's get the children qualified. Let's get the grown people qualified. If you think you have coverage already, you really need Hot Chocolate, because you don't know if what you have is going to be there for you when you leave this world, because there are a lot of things out here, family. Some of y'all ordered off TV. You sure enough may not have what you want or what you think you have. 901-219-2020. I am Hot Chocolate. Let's get covered today. No more delaying. No more putting it off. No more saying, I'm going to call her. Let me put her number in my phone. Use the number. And if you called and it was not my voice on the voicemail, you called the wrong number. So let me slow it down and give it to you real good. 901-219-2020. That's 901. Remember, I'm not a 731 number, family. You got to dial the 901. 901-219-2020. Some of y'all got the 19 and the 20 mixed up, and you dialing the wrong person.

901-219-2020. Today is the day to get covered. Not tomorrow, not the next day. We're going to do this thing today because tomorrow is not promised. You put it off long enough. And God's been gracious to you. He's allowed you to keep going and keep going and keep going, but you didn't get coverage on your husband. 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I'm ready for you, family. Call me.

Good morning, everybody. Y'all listening to The Voice. Come on, dig me now. One and only, Steve Harvey. Got a radio show. Man, oh man. Ain't God good? Yeah, he is. Hey, you know, I want to remind everybody today that you got to keep pressing forward, man. I know it gets difficult out there sometimes, but you got to keep pressing forward. There's nothing else for you to do. The option of quitting, turning back, giving up, it cannot be there. The thoughts can pop into your head, but when they do, you got to pray about it. But you got to keep pressing forward. You got to keep it moving, man. I don't care how dark and dirty it get for you. You got to somehow summon it up within you to keep it moving, to keep pressing forward. Because the only way you're going to get it is you got to stay in the race. You know, you've heard it said 1,000 times, the race isn't given to the swift, but to him that endureth to the end. You got to stay with it, whatever it is. I don't know what it is for you, but whatever it is, you got to stay with it. Because quitting don't let you see the end result. The only way to see the end results is you got to finish the race. You got to stay in the race because the victory may be nearer than it seems. There's a poem I learned in college under some stressful situations. I'll just say it like that. There is a stanza in this poem called Don't Quit that says, often the goal is nearer than it seems to a faint and a faltering man. And often the struggler has given up when he might have captured the victor's cup. And he learns too late when the night came down how close he was to the golden crown. Now, that's just a stanza in it. The poem is much longer than that. I know the whole thing because I learned it. But I've always remembered that poem, that the goal is often nearer than it seems to a faint and a faltering man. And oftentimes the struggler has given up when he might have captured the victor's cup. But then he learns too late when the night came down how close he was to the golden crown. And there's a last stanza of the poem says, it may be near when it seems afar. So stick to the fight when your heart is hit. It's when things seem worse that you mustn't quit. That poem is really, it's an unknown author to the poem. So if you want to look it up, it's called Don't Quit. The author is unknown. They never knew who it was. But, you know, I'm talking to you today from the standpoint of encouragement. I want to show you an analogy that I tripped on this morning when I was thinking about something I wanted. And I was thinking, you know,

if you have a job, the way you have to do your job forces you to do this. So you can't just randomly do this on your job. A job forces you to plan ahead a little bit. You know, a job requires that you go through the procedures in order for something to happen that you want to happen. Example, you want a vacation. You have to put in for that vacation. And that's what it's called on your job. Just put in. You may dress it up some other way, but common sense. You have to put in. You got to do that because the job requires it. You got to put in for your vacation. If you want a promotion and you see it posted somewhere that we are now have a position opening, you got to put in for that. You just can't sit back and hope they pick you. Because they're probably going to pick the person who wants it, who shows the initiative to go get it. So you have to put in for a promotion on a lot of jobs. If you want some days off, couple days here, couple days there, you got to put in for that. But all of these are things that you want. You want vacations. You want a day off here and there. You want some promotions. If you want a raise, you have to go in and request a raise. It requires an action on your part, on your job. And guess what? We've all accepted this is the way it's done. You want a raise, you have to put in for a raise. You want a raise, you got to go in and have a meeting and take a request so you can show your value to get the raise. You want a vacation time, you got to put in for that. And then they could tell you, yeah, and that. You want a promotion, same thing. You want some days off, same thing. Okay, that's the deal with your job. Well, that's the deal with your life, too. That exact picture that I painted for you that you're also very much aware of, that you're very crystal clear on the rules and regulations that you have no problem following, them the same rules for your life. What you mean by that, Steve? You got to put in with God. You got to put in for what you want with God. And it's as simple as that. You put in. You want some more of this, some more of that. You got to put in with God. You put in with your job. You go down there and ask that man what you want, and you ain't got no problem following the rules. Well, put in with God. What you want? What your list? What's your request? What do you really want? How much money you really trying to make? Where you really trying to live? What kind of career and job would you really like to have? What kind of person would you really like to be? What type of family are you hoping and wishing for? What's the relationship you looking for? What you want? You got to put in for that. You got to put in. You got to go to God and put in for that. See, we'll follow the rules set up by us in a system. But we simple rules of putting in for your life, man. We don't even do that. I wish I would put in for a job and not put in for God. You got to be kidding me. You think this man that has this company has more to offer to you in terms of vacation promos and raises than God got for you for your life? Man, you keep putting too much faith in man. That's what's wrong with us. I sure hope he give me this raise. I sure hope. I don't even go to people with that. I go to God about it. Then God touch them people's hearts. Then when I walk in there, it's already done. That's how you capture this thing, folks. It's not a magic trick. It's just a real simple understanding. Why would you not put in with God if you're going to put in on your job? That don't make no sense. Where you get the job from? Where your job, where your boss get his position from? Where did this company come from? See, when you peel back the banana, it all make a lot of sense, don't it? It really does. And I'm just a common sense guy. You know, look, I don't have the education that a lot of people have. But I got a sure enough bunch of life experience, though. Oh, I've been getting smacked and knocked down the majority of my life. Oh, I may look good to you now out there. Look like he got his shine going on. And I am grateful to God for my life that I got now. Because this show ain't the one I had. But I got news for you. It ain't the one I thought I was going to have until I put in for it. I ain't seen none of this until I put in for it. And you know, as I saw it shaping and forming, then I said, God, could that really be happening? I wonder if you could make me this. Lord, I was wondering, man, could I really have a syndicated radio show? Lord, make it happen. If it's in your will, I'll put in for it. Now, I'm working my tail off now because that's a part of it. See, but then God tells you that, too. He says faith without works is dead. I'm working my behind off. But the big thing is I put in for it. So I got a bunch of more stuff that I done put in for God. I can't tell y'all what it is, but oh, Lord have mercy. I'm in line. I'm putting in for all the blessings that's due me. If God's passing out a raise and blessings, I'm lined up. He want to send me on a bigger vacation, I'm lined up. He passing out extra checks down at the job, I'm lined up.

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0: Ladies and gentlemen, let me have your undivided attention. This is the Steve Harvey Morning Show. Now, this comes with a set of obligations, some regulations, and some stipulations. Number one, the regulation, you must start your morning with gratitude. No matter what's going on, you got to show gratitude. Now, that's the obligation. The regulations are, you must do it as soon as you wake up or as close to it. And the stipulations are, no matter what happens, you got to show it. That's all it is to it. It's about gratitude, man. Get that in your head today, Steve Harvey and everybody else listening. Understand, no matter how it's going, God will get you through it. That church say amen.
1: Amen.
2: Amen.
1: Amen.
2: Amen.
0: Ladies and gentlemen, Steve Harvey Morning Show, Shirley Strawberry, Carla Farrell, Mississippi Monica Jr., comeback kid and the legend that is Nephew Tommy. Yeah, Junior. What hat is that you got on today?
2: Oh, it's just Atlanta Braves hat on. That's all.
0: Oh, Atlanta Braves. Oh, where's yeah. your little Texans hat at you? Yeah. Hey, y'all ain't seen a jersey, a hat.
2: No. Now I'm not gonna see one.

0: We'll figure out what's going on. What's on your mind today?
1: Well, look, I want to talk
0: that was
1: about
0: your mind.
1: I saw you do an interview over the weekend with Brandy. I saw that interview, man. That was a really
0: my daughter, Brandy.
1: Yeah, man.
0: It's a two-part interview. I think it's a couple hours long. It's the best interview I've ever done in my entire career.
2: Oh, nice.
3: Really?
2: It was so good.
1: Compliment. It was so good. Huh?
2: Gave your daughter. That was crazy.
0: No, I was sitting there, and I forgot, actually, it was an interview. Because I was just
2: chopping it
0: I was
2: up,
0: talking
2: yeah.
0: to my oldest child.
2: Mm-hmm. Hmm. Yeah. Aw, I love that. She
0: and that is the longest we have ever sat down and talked.
2: Really?
1: Oh, man.
0: Yeah, but that's 2 hours, though. You know, I ain't talking to any of my kids for 2 hours.
2: Your children? got 2 hours?
0: In a row?
2: What is 24 in a day? You can't give up
1: two hours in a row?
0: 2 hours? What's
2: You're
0: what's
2: so
0: happening?
2: Funny.
0: Yeah, go ahead, Junior.
1: Well, I was saying, I did not know that all of that was happening, and you never displayed not one time that you was going through any of that. You were talking about they were taking your TV career and all that. I mean, all those things you were saying, honestly, right, like...
0: I got news for you. I got news for you, Junior. I'm going through something right now don't nobody know about. I ain't breathed a word about it. There is the scripture holds me together. But there's a poem by Rudyard Kipling. And there's a stanza in the poem that says, if you can make one heap of all your winnings and risk it on one turn of pitch and toss, lose and start again at your beginnings and never once breathe a word about your loss. When this announcement come out, what they're trying to do to me now, you're going to be stunned.
2: Wow. All right. I think it's a nice time to take a break right here. Coming up at 32 minutes after the hour, we will hear from the nephew as he runs that prank back right after this.
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6: Jackson Madison County School Superintendent has been named Tennessee's Superintendent of the Year. Dr. Marlon King was presented with the award Sunday at the Tennessee Organization of School Superintendents annual banquet. He'll represent the state at the National Conference on Education in Atlanta in February. A former city clerk in Gibson County has been indicted for not paying her water bill for almost a year. The state said Anna Carrington would remove her name from monthly water cutoff reports. She faces charges including theft of services and tampering with government records. And the Jackson Society of Songwriters is inviting the community to an event tonight at Samuel T. Bryant Distillery. Songwriters will play rounds together at 7:30 and 8:30. No tickets required, but donations are encouraged. I'm Christy McIntyre. This update powered by WNBJ, Jackson's NBC 39.
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So take those fall outfit ideas you've been assembling in your mind and make them a reality.

0: 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What you got?
1: Yeah, you came in here for some stupid. When you call my name, you call him for stupid, and I got it for you.
0: Ooh, I specialize so in it.
1: This right here is about to turn your lights off. About to turn your lights off. Cat dog, if you would.
2: Hello?
3: Hello, I'm trying to find Gerard, please.
2: Yeah, this is him.
3: Hey, Gerard, how you doing? This is Mason, man. I'm the guy that turns the lights on and off if you haven't paid your bill. And I'm okay. Over here at your house. I'm actually getting ready to turn the lights off, but I'm trying to... it's a courtesy call we're supposed to give. If people can pay their bill before we turn them off, then we collect and we keep moving.
2: Who are you again?
3: I'm Mason. Exactly, sir.
2: And you say you got to do what?
3: I'm getting ready to turn the lights off because the bill hasn't been paid. I'm getting ready to turn the power off. Are you here at the house?
2: No, I'm at work.
3: Okay. Well, listen, is there anyone at the house that can make a payment?
2: Make a payment?
3: The payment right now that I have is $221.36. Is that right?
2: For what? The electric?
3: For the electric bill. Yes, sir.
2: No, sir. No, there's nobody at the house, and I don't think I owe that much.
3: Well, that's what I have right now. It's $221.36.
2: Now, see, my wife, she already paid that, see?
3: Okay, well, they don't have a record of that. I'm in your driveway right now. I'm getting ready to turn this thing off until a payment has been made.
2: Well, see, there's nobody home right now.
3: Okay, well, if no one is here, then I have to follow through and continue and go ahead and turn the power off until everything is rectified.
2: Oh. You in my driveway?
3: I'm in your driveway. Sir, is there anyone here? Or how far are you from here?
2: I'm at work. I can't get off right now, but you got to get out my driveway.
3: No, sir. I'm not going to be able to leave your driveway until I actually turn the power off.
2: Can't turn my power off. I got food in the refrigerator. My kids got fish that, you know, come on, man.
3: Well, what do you mean you got fish? What does that mean?
2: I can be there in 30 minutes to give you the cash right now.
3: Sir, what do you mean when you say you got fish?
2: Fish tank.
3: Oh, a fish tank. You have a fish tank? Okay, well, sir, I understand that, but...
2: Sir, I'll be there in 30 minutes. You stay right there. Don't touch nothing, okay?
3: Sir, I can't be here 30 minutes. I can't wait that long.
2: 30 minutes, I'll be there with cash, and I'll pay you, what is it, 200, what?
3: We don't accept cash, sir. We're going to need a money order.
2: I don't have time to go to. I'll be there with the cash, 30 minutes.
3: I can't take cash. Are you listening to me, sir?
2: Are you listening to me?
3: I'm listening to you. I can't take cash. I need a money order.
2: I'll be there in 30 minutes, okay?
3: Sir, I have to turn your power off if you're not here. I give everybody 10 minutes. 10 minutes where they can pay it, or we can actually turn it off. Now, you tell me what you want me to do.
2: I'm gonna call my wife real quick, all right? Real quick.
3: Sir, I don't have time to call you. I don't have time for that.
2: First of all, sir, you get me upset. My wife don't mess up bills, okay? First of all, okay?
3: Okay, if she doesn't mess up bills, then what the hell is going on?
2: I don't know. I'm gonna call her real quick. We'll get this straight, okay?
3: Okay, well, sir, I don't have real quick time. What we have to do right now is I have to do this. I have to either turn your power off, you get it turned on. Now, listen, I can come back and turn this thing right back on next week. It'll be a $150 penalty.
2: First of all, you need to get the out of my yard, first of all. So I call your supervisor.
3: Sir, I'm here because I'm supposed to be here. I'm here because you haven't paid your bill.
2: I'm going to call my wife and go get this straight right now.
3: I'm here because you haven't paid your bill.
2: I paid my bill. My wife paid my bill.
3: Well, how do you know she paid it? Because you don't know it. You don't know anything.
2: Hold up. Sir, trust me. My wife paid the bill. It's a mistake in your system. Get out of my yard now.
3: Are you at Avenue?
2: Yeah, that's correct. But what?
3: I'm in the right place, sir, and you haven't paid your bill, and I've been ordered to turn it off.
2: I'll tell you what I'm going to do. I'm going to be there in 30 minutes.
3: I'm not going to be here in 30 minutes, okay? Are you listening? I'm turning this off in the next 5 minutes.
2: Do not touch my... My wife paid the bill. Leave my electric
3: on. Your wife hasn't paid the bill. Now, maybe your wife is out lallygagging, doing something else.
2: Whoa. First of all, you keep her out of this, all right? Okay?
3: You're the one that brought her in. You're the one that keeps telling me what she has done and what she hasn't done.
2: Listen. Hey, that's why I draw the line. I'll be there in 30 minutes. Me and you can talk.
3: I'm not going to continue to go back and forth with you, sir. I don't have 30 minutes. I got 10 minutes. You understand me?
2: I'm going to leave right now. I'm going to get the car right now, okay? I'll be there in 30 minutes.
3: Sir, I don't have 30 minutes. I'm turning it off. You can call downtown and get headquarters to turn it back on, and we'll come back out here, and it's a real

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1: So I got to come up with $300. Oh, hell no. Listen,
0: sir, your bill is $200-something, and that's going to be a $150 reconnect fee.
1: That's some what the No, hell no. That. Hey, I'll be there in 10 minutes. This
0: okay, well, sir, I've told you before, you have 5 minutes to get here.
1: No, listen. Let me call my neighbor real quick. Hold on. Let me call.
0: I don't have time for you to click over and call other people, sir. Is there somebody that can give me a money order right now?
1: Yeah. Right now, I can get you a money order in 5 minutes.
0: Okay, now who's going to do that?
1: I don't know. I call my wife.
0: I told you, your wife is the reason why you're in this situation.
1: I'm going to report you to your supervisor.
0: How are you going to report me when I'm out doing my job? You should report your wife for not doing what she's supposed to be doing.
1: Okay, listen.
0: I don't care what you say. Do you want your lights on or off when you get here?
1: I want my lights on. What the do you got lights on?
0: Your lights are getting turned off in the next 2 minutes because your wife didn't pay the bill.
1: I'll tell you.
0: Excuse me?
1: I'll tell you. Listen, keep my wife's name out your mouth.
0: Hey, I tell you what, you know what my supervisor would tell you?
1: I don't give a what your supervisor would tell me.
0: He would tell you that you have been talking to Nephew Tommy from the Steve Harvey Morning Show. You just got pranked.
1: Oh, that's some man. I was on my way to...
0: Your co-worker got you, Joseph. He got you.
1: I'm gonna get his. Man, don't do that no more, man. Man, you had me.
0: Hey, I got one more thing to ask you, man. What is the baddest radio show in the land?
1: Come on, man. Steve Harvey Morning Show. Nephew Tommy.
2: Hey, man. Can you do me a favor?
3: Moving
2: yes, sir. Forward. Can you stop announcing how stupid you gonna be?
4: Every day.
2: The announcement I'm waiting on is for you to say, hey y'all, watch how smart I really am.
3: Don't nobody pay for that.
4: All right, guys.
2: I will.
4: Coming up next, it is Ask the CLO. Thank you, nephew. The Chief Love Officer Steve Harvey in the building right after this.
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0: 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Coming up at the top of the hour in entertainment and trending headline news, grand jury has declined to charge anyone in the Nolan Wells death.
1: Jesus.
0: I'll say that again. The grand jury has declined to charge anyone in Nolan Wells' death. That is some very sad news. Yeah. Yeah.
1: Mississippi.
0: Yeah. Very sad. We'll talk about that. Also, Converse apologizes for that sneaker ad after it was criticized for being racist, having that racist imagery. Plus, who is the king of R&B? Is it Chris Brown? Is it Usher? Carla will be here with a trending recap of the iHeartRadio Music Awards. We'll talk about all of these stories at the top of the hour. But right now, it is time to ask the CLO. Not this one. All right, CLO, here we go. Taronda in Oakbrook writes, I got married in February. I was talking to my dad on speakerphone, and he said that he misses me. And my husband yelled, you can come get her. Dad said, it sounds like my husband's tired of me already. I thought it was a joke. Was it? Wow.
2: Yeah, it was a joke.
0: Yeah, they just got married.
2: Yeah, it was a joke. You know, bad joke, but
0: you know. Yeah, very distasteful.
2: But let me tell you what, though. You didn't see your daddy try to come over there and get you, though. Did you?
3: That didn't happen.
2: Yes.
0: After he gave her away, that was it.
2: Yeah, he was. Whew.
0: All right. Moving on to Evan in Montgomery. Evan writes, my wife likes to play too much during sex. I don't want a massage first, and I don't want to try flavored body oils. I'm tired of hearing her say that our sex life is boring. We are both almost 60, so what could she possibly expect? Please help.
2: Eat this all, dog. She want all around your mouth. Eat this butter. She got them drawers that's made out of wax, and she want all that.
0: But he's you getting boring, something dog. Out of it. Yeah, he's getting a massage.
2: No, he don't want that.
0: Yeah.
2: He don't want nothing. See, dog, do you understand why she's saying it's boring? Mm-hmm. You don't want to do nothing. You don't want to eat these drawers. I got these flavors.
1: Will you stop saying that?
0: It sounds so crazy.
1: What is wrong with you?
4: I'm not eating no drawers.
1: Stop saying that.
4: He the one said it first. He brought it up. I'm just saying.
1: So you repeated?
2: Oh, you ain't ever ate no drawers.

0: Oh, okay.
1: Steve Harvey. You know better. So, I mean, he's thinking he's too old. He says we're almost 60.
0: Yeah, so what could she possibly expect? You're too old, you're too old. But she want to try some new stuff.
1: Cause she's bored.
0: Yeah.
1: Same old routine, huh? Yeah.
0: She bought this maple flavored butter in there. Put it on.
2: You know what?
3: Yeah, butter.
0: Yeah.
3: Hey. All right. You sound like he ungrateful. Like he don't appreciate it.
1: Mm. Right. That's right, Junior.
3: Yeah.
1: All right.
0: You see that log cabin sitting over there on that dresser? You don't want to what you think I bought it in?
3: Yes, sir. Come on.
1: All right, I was going to move on, shall we? Victoria in New York writes, my husband's 12-year-old daughter, by a previous marriage, called and said that my husband and her mom had sex. Yes, a child told me this and begged me to keep it a secret. This is mind-blowing. Can I betray her trust and confront my husband?
3: Wait, what now?
1: Her husband's 12, her 12-year-old stepdaughter called and told her that her dad, her husband, the lady who wrote the letter, Victoria, and the dad's ex-wife, the baby's mama, had sex. Oh. But the child asked her, begged her to keep it a secret. So Victoria wants to know, should she confront her husband and betray the baby's trust?
4: Did they have maple draws? I'm sorry.
0: Here's the deal. I don't see how you ain't confronting him about that yet. So if you don't betray her trust.
1: The 12-year-old daughter. Uh-huh.
0: Yeah. You got to understand why she told you this, too.
1: Being a mess.
0: Is it in hopes that her mom and daddy get back together?
3: Back together.
1: Yeah. Mm-hmm. Being a mess.
0: Is that, you know, promise me you won't tell. Now, you sitting up there with your stupid self cutting a deal with a 12-year-old.
1: Yeah. Yeah. Uh-huh.
0: Since you ain't going to betray her trust and all this here, then you just have to let it go. And yeah. Then why would she ask you to keep it a secret? And then why are you considering keeping it a secret when you want to go in there and ask your husband?
1: Well, I mean, she wants her to
0: keep it. Why don't you just go in there and ask your husband? Have you ever had sex with her when you go over there sometime? And don't mention the little girl.
1: Yeah. You don't have to say that.
0: Because it seems like you be over there a whole lot of time and just, what y'all in there doing? You know?
1: Well, next time I'll go with you.
0: Yeah, because I want to see what he going to say.
3: What y'all doing over there?
0: Mm-hmm. I've never ever been pressured into the truth, ever.
1: We know.
0: I don't care they can't what get to you accuse bro, how?
3: They can't get to you.
0: Bro, there's no way. It's no
2: you
0: way.
2: Can't break first 48. You're not going to break.
0: First of all, you cannot put your accusation in the form of a question. Mm-hmm. That right there automatically allows me to know that you don't have all the information.
4: Hello. Mm-hmm. Mm-hmm. You don't know.
1: So then you can lie, is what you're saying. Since she doesn't have all the information. That's when the lie starts. Yeah.
4: Mm-hmm. Yeah.
0: Hmm. The most important thing is not that I'm going to lie.
1: Because we know that.
2: What's the most important thing?
0: The most important thing is that in this country, we are presumed innocent till found guilty.
1: That's in a court of law.
0: You ain't got
1: not at your house.
0: That's what we're talking about. And if you ain't got the evidence, even if you got evidence on me, man, I wins most of it.
1: If it doesn't fit, you must acquit. Is that what you said?
0: Man, must acquit. I keep a glove in my back pocket.
2: Okay.
1: Well, I'm trying to figure out how the 12-year-old kid knew this anyway. How'd she find out? Because they're over at the house. Yeah. So is she snooping around?
0: What they go in the back and shut the door for?
1: Mm-hmm.
0: She got internet.
1: Okay. Last one. Cedric in Wilmington writes, my wife claims she mistakenly... Oh, okay. I didn't hear you. All right. All right, Steve. CLO.
4: What do you buy these edible draws at, though?
2: You say one
0: Frederick's
2: more
0: thing. Frederick's a Hollywood. You know what it is.
2: What

0: Stop playing.
1: I hate it here.
0: Good hair, well, what the hell?
2: Quit acting like you ain't no. Put them on.
1: Thank you,
0: right
1: CLO.
0: Over there next to them guard belts.
1: Thank you, CLO. Coming up, we'll have more of the Steve Harvey Morning Show right after this.
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6: Jackson Madison County School Superintendent has been named Tennessee's Superintendent of the Year. Dr. Marlon King was presented with the award Sunday at the Tennessee Organization of School Superintendents annual banquet. He'll represent the state at the National Conference on Education in Atlanta in February. A former city clerk in Gibson County has been indicted for not paying her water bill for almost a year. The state said Anna Carrington would remove her name from monthly water cutoff reports. She faces charges including theft of services and tampering with government records. And the Jackson Society of Songwriters is inviting the community to an event tonight at Samuel T. Bryant Distillery. Songwriters will play rounds together at 7:30 and 8:30. No tickets required, but donations are encouraged. I'm Christy McIntyre. 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
0: And like I always say, don't dream it, drive it.
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5: 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WYJJ Trenton, Jackson.

0: All right, guys, according to the New York Post, Nolan Wells' death was, quote, consistent with drowning, and there was no foul play, grand jury found after reviewing the official autopsy and other evidence in the highly publicized case. The Mississippi State Medical Examiner's Office found the 18-year-old's cause and manner of death undetermined, echoing the results of an independent autopsy carried out by a pathologist hired by Wells' family. The grand jury finds that the position of, the condition of, the time of discovery, and the location of Mr. Wells' body is consistent with drowning, according to the report filed Friday in Jackson County. Nolan's death, of course, attracted national attention, and his parents openly wondered if race was a factor.
1: So when somebody drowns, it makes sense to take your throat out? Didn't they take his whole throat out?
0: Yeah, read in all those stories. So, yeah, about
2: we
0: this
2: have
0: case.
2: All yeah. suspected foul mm-hmm. play.
1: You removed
2: from
1: an entire
2: beginning.
1: Throat from a body.
2: Mm-hmm.
3: Well, let me ask
0: his
3: another
0: phone,
3: question.
0: What they did to his phone, all of that.
3: Let me ask you a question. I've been in a couple of drowning situations myself. By the grace of God, I'm still here.
0: Mm-hmm.
3: When you are drowning, how do other people get your phone?
0: Exactly.
4: Yeah. Mm-hmm. That's a great question.
2: Mm-hmm. Mm-hmm. Mm-hmm.
4: Yeah.
2: Mm. Yeah. Mm.
0: So what do they think? We forgot about this case and they could just come out and say this and everybody be like, oh, okay, he drowned. And
1: no, I think we're stupid.
0: Yeah, don't go any farther with it. I mean, really, what is this?
3: And well, they're going to protect them kids now.
0: Mm-hmm. The rich kids, yeah.
2: Yeah. There were 43 witnesses, according to People magazine, that the grand jury heard from.
0: Mm-hmm.
2: 43 witnesses that talked about, I guess, the events of that day, you know, the disappearance of mm-hmm. Nolan. It's just, it's still something fishy. Something is
1: fishy. Well, any of them 43 black?
2: Hmm.

0: I don't know. It has the breakdown in this article of the grand juror's race, but not of the witnesses.
1: Okay.
0: Of what I'm
1: so when you drown,
0: so far.
1: When do you report the drowning? Is it days later? Is it when do you?
2: There you
1: report?
2: Go, Junior.
1: Mm-hmm. After you get situated, take a shower, and go to bed, and wake up the next day. Then
3: after you go home and talk
1: it,
3: to your mama, there's a judge.
1: Talk to your mama.
0: Then you call the family,
2: the yeah. attorney. Yeah.
3: Yeah.
0: Yeah. Yeah.
2: Got to get your story straight.
0: Mm-hmm.
2: Yeah, this is terrible.
0: I don't believe we'll ever know what happened at night.
2: This is really, really bad.
0: This is
2: bad
0: awful.
2: Stain. Mm-hmm. Yeah. Wow. I know his poor mom is like, and his dad. Well, yeah, this is terrible. This is really terrible. But we're not going to stop talking about it. That's for sure.
3: No. We finna quit going to these lakes with certain people. That's what we finna quit doing. Mm-hmm.
2: Yeah.
3: These little getaways.
2: Yeah.
3: Oh, no.
2: Mm-hmm. All right. Moving on to other trending news. Converse sneakers issued an apology for their latest ad. I know you guys all saw this. It looks like Ku Klux Klan imagery in the ad. There are a pair of black sneakers dangling in the picture. And they were also likened to a lynching victim. Converse issued an apology and said, this should not have happened, and we will do better. We're sorry. We understand why this image is deeply upsetting and recognize that we got this wrong.
4: What? You know what amazes me, man? I'm so sick of all these companies putting out this stuff, and then all of a sudden, don't nobody know nothing how it got out there. Y'all ain't got no black people work at y'all company.
2: Yeah.
4: Y'all ain't run this by nobody. Mm-hmm. Say, hey, man.
2: DEI.
0: DEI, they got, DEI. They don't have, like you said, Steve, they don't have anyone in place that represents minorities. And people say, you can't do that. That's a bad look. That's a bad image. It gives off racial vibes. It gives off the look of KKK for Converse sneakers.
2: Yes, yes.
0: That's what we're doing?
4: Right.
0: It just doesn't make any sense.
2: Yeah. I mean, we understand why this image is deeply upsetting and recognize that we got it wrong. Yeah, after the fact. Mm-hmm. After the fact.
4: I don't understand how ain't nobody in the company seeing nothing wrong with none of this stuff. What is it? Bendleton? What is that company that did that? Then them people that had them monkeys in this show and all this stuff. And people just be doing stuff. Are you all sitting in a room with such people that you all can come... let me tell you something. For an advertisement to go public, it's got to go across a lot of desks. It's got to clear a lot.
2: Yeah.
4: Marketing, CEOs, a lot of people got to sign off on this. Ain't no one person can just print it and then throw it out there.
2: Mm-hmm. Mm-hmm.
4: So it just went past a lot of people.
2: Yeah.
4: What are y'all doing?
2: Mm-hmm. And, I mean, no white people saw it. They didn't see it.
0: Mm-hmm. Yeah.
2: I'm just saying, because this image...
4: Send me this advertisement, Paula.
0: I just did. I'll send it to you. And look at it. And take a look at that. That's unbelievable. But I'm
1: somebody
0: glad
1: black
0: they took
1: would
0: it
1: say, somebody black would say, I wouldn't put that out there if I was you.
2: Yeah, that's... Yeah.
0: Right.
2: But if you don't have that in your company... Wow.
3: Oh, I see.
0: You see it?
2: Mm-hmm. Yeah, it was a picture promoting a campaign of it's Chuck 70X trainer shoes.
3: Man, these white folk know what they were doing. I'm looking at this. They know exactly what they
2: were doing. That's what, come on.
0: Mm-hmm. Mm-hmm.
2: All right, guys, coming up at 20 minutes after, President Trump has banned CNN and MS Now, formerly MSNBC, from the White House, calling them fake news. We'll talk about that right after this.
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1: ABC, CBS, NBC, and Fox News have joined together in a TV boycott of President Trump event after the president calls CNN, MS Now, and Politico fake news and banned them from the White House for press coverage. Now, the networks together released a statement that read in part, quote, "No administration should restrict a news organization because it objects to its reporting." End of that quote. Former President Barack Obama criticized Trump's decision and questioned what the reaction would have been if his administration had blocked Fox News from accessing the White House. Friendly reminder, there are about 41 days left until the November 3rd midterm elections. So please get registered so you can be ready and vote, okay? But back to this ban.
2: You're trying to block a whole network out?
1: Yeah. How are we going to get the news? Yeah, he did. And they're suing him. Yeah.
3: Well, he called them fake news. And fake so now news. He's having events at the White House with no audio.
4: I saw that.
1: This is just so crazy.
4: He forgot the news reporters have the microphones.
1: But just because you don't like the questions they ask you or the reporting they're doing, that is no reason for you to ban the press.
5: It's just all because they have pushback and questions. They have a check and balance system. Why did you do this? What do you expect the outcome to be? Were you aware that it would affect people this way?
1: Yeah.
5: He don't want to hear none of that.
1: Right.
6: Does he want you to write down the questions to ask him? That's the only thing you can ask?
5: No. He don't want you to ask him nothing
1: that's not in
5: line with his policy. Allow him to give a bright and cheery answer to a dismal situation.
1: Mm-hmm. That's right. He doesn't want to be questioned on anything. No follow-up questions. He doesn't like your question. Next. I'm done with you. Next.
5: You're just a bad reporter. You're just very, very bad.
1: It's so rude the way he does it, especially to the women. It's so rude.
5: Man, I will be so glad when this is over.
1: I can't wait.
6: It just feels like a long nightmare, though, don't it? That never ends.
4: Every day. You just wake up. What did he do today?
1: And that's what we did in his first term.
4: Yeah.
1: Same thing.
4: What did he do?

0: Yeah, but you ban all... What? And President Obama is right. Had he banned Fox News, can you imagine the
1: Had
0: the
1: he banned
0: backlash?
1: Anything.
0: Yeah, right.
2: It would still be going on.
0: Mm-hmm.
2: Lawsuit.
0: Yeah.
1: But it's a good thing because Fox News has joined in
0: mm-hmm.
1: with the boycott.
0: Yeah. Mm-hmm. Yeah.
3: Mm-hmm.
0: Yeah, this is just crazy. When you think it can't get any worse, it always does.
2: Oh, Trump keep trumping Trump.
0: Yeah, you know he does.
3: Top of himself.
0: Coming up at 34 minutes after, Steve Harvey, you are trending again like you do. We'll talk about it right after this.
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6: Jackson Madison County School Superintendent has been named Tennessee's Superintendent of the Year. Dr. Marlon King was presented with the award Sunday at the Tennessee Organization of School Superintendents annual banquet. He'll represent the state at the National Conference on Education in Atlanta in February. A former city clerk in Gibson County has been indicted for not paying her water bill for almost a year. The state said Anna Carrington would remove her name from monthly water cutoff report. She faces charges including theft of services and tampering with government records. And the Jackson Society of Songwriters is inviting the community to an event tonight at Samuel T. Bryant Distillery. Songwriters will play rounds together at 7:30 and 8:30. No tickets required, but donations are encouraged. I'm Christy McIntyre. This update powered by WNBJ, Jackson's NBC 39.
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0: Well, Steve, you're in the news again. You know how you trend. You and your daughter Brandy's recent episode of Vault Empowers interview, where you talked about your career and your personal sacrifices. You talked about the mistakes you've made. You've talked about your faith, your legacy. Take a listen where you talk about you weren't ready to be a husband at such a young age.
1: I made some bad decisions with relationships. You know, I did it wrong. I just did it wrong. The church convinced me to get married the first time. It is better to marry than to burn. But that ain't why you should get married.
0: Yeah.
1: You know?
0: Yeah.
1: And I was young, 24 years old, and it was crazy, man. I shouldn't have been nobody's husband. But I was, and I threw myself into this thing. But that's because I was listening to all these outside forces. And then when I messed that up, and I take full responsibility for it, you know, when I messed that up, I could see the lives that was affected, you, your sister, your brother, you know, everybody's lives that was affected by it, but I didn't know at the time how to navigate it. I didn't know how to deal with it.
0: Yeah. Wow, Steve. Talk about keeping it 100.
2: Wide open up, brother.
0: Transparent.
3: I didn't, man. I was operating off of, I had children at 25. I was operating and twins. Mm-hmm. And out of work and crazy. And I was trying to figure it all out. I hadn't figured out me.
0: Yeah.
3: That was one of the big forces behind the book, Act Like a Lady, Think Like a Man, that I wrote for Brandy.
0: Mm.
3: Because Brandy had brought this boy to the house and he was just about la-di-da. And so when I told her about it, she said, Dad, how do you know? I said, because I've been a man. And there's a chapter that I talked about. If a man doesn't have himself together to who he is, what he does, and how much he gonna make, he ain't gonna be a good match for you.
0: Mm-hmm.
3: Because my whole thing was consumed with trying to get that part of my life together. And now I got all of this other stuff, and I ain't had the tools for it, man. And I hurt a lot of people, you know.
0: And I could really feel that, Steve. I could feel what you were saying. How did you feel saying that to your daughter? Because you were talking about her mom when you were,
3: time. Her, it was tough, man, because, you know, my daughter's at this age where they're very mature now. They got themselves very together. We don't beat each other up about the past like we used to, you know.
0: Mm-hmm.
3: And that was a good thing. That's helped us move forward and grow. But to be able, the funny thing was, I was talking to my daughter. I wasn't even interviewing at that point. I was just talking to my oldest child, trying to give them some clarity about where I was at that time and admitting where I was at that time. Because, you know, man, it's hard, man, when people don't understand where you come from. But Brandy said somewhere in the interview, I get it, Dad. I look back at myself at 27, and man, the decisions I was making, you know, and it was a tough place to be in, but it was good to admit to them, you know, and honestly, man, that's how I was feeling at the time, that I really didn't, I just didn't know the waste that I was going to lay with that decision to leave and go be a comedian.
2: Sometimes I feel like I'm still trying to overcome mistakes I made after being a parent for the first time. I feel like I'm still trying to fix it.
3: Bro, all of us, the only perfect parent on this show is Carla. Rest of us is...
4: Huh.
3: Carla, you done got it wrong.
4: Oh yeah, I got it wrong. And I think for me, I didn't have my mother here to teach me. I didn't have any

0: parents. So when you lose your mother and your father, even though my father wasn't a big part of my life, I still felt like an orphan.
1: Mm-hmm. A little bit. That moral compass, man. Mm-hmm.
0: Yeah, and I didn't know what I was doing. So I would break down all the time about raising my daughter. So.
2: And yeah.
0: Yeah.
2: I was just the opposite, because I did have my mom, Carla, and she helped me tremendously, praise the Lord. But I was stuck with that guilt. You know, mm-hmm. I had that guilt, that mom guilt.
3: Woo. And you get stuck with the blame.
2: Yeah.
3: Mm-hmm. Because your kids, man, you ain't here, you ain't this, man.
2: Oh, yeah. Wow. Well, Steve, great interview. And coming up next, we have the nephew and today's prank phone call right after this.
4: You're listening to the Steve Harvey Morning Show.

0: It's after. It is my strawberry letter for today, and the subject is, she's got a hold on him. We'll talk about it, find out what that's all about. Just a few.
1: I've been there.
0: Not here, though. Not here. This is different. You'll see. Right now, it's time for the nephew and today's prank phone call. Nephew, what you got for us?
2: All right, I got it for you. So, we got a wedding. We got a wedding. How many weddings have we had on this on this show? How many weddings?
0: One, you don't want to know.
2: Well, I didn't mean it like that.
0: Everybody don't
2: want to know. Wow. I didn't mean it like that.
1: One big one.
2: All right. We got a wedding scheduled. So everybody's prepared for the wedding, but we got a problem. There is a funeral happening at the church. Same day the wedding is happening. We got a wedding and a funeral is what we got, y'all.
0: What?
2: We got a wedding and a funeral.
3: Who double booked?
2: Exactly.
3: That's the same
2: thing. I think the church. But the problem is that, listen, we're going to let y'all have the wedding, but the body's still going to be over there.
0: Okay? Uh-huh.
4: No, sir.
2: Just letting you know.
4: No, sir. No,
2: if
4: sir.
2: You want to be at this church, we can't move the body. The body going to be there. Let's go, cat dog. We got
0: That's
2: a wedding
0: crazy.
2: And a funeral. Same time.
5: Hello, this is Ryan.
6: Hi, I'm trying to, Ryan, how you doing?
5: Hey, I'm good. Who am I speaking to?
6: This is Josh. Josh over at the, I'm one of the officials at the church where you guys are getting married tomorrow.
5: Yeah, how you doing, man? I want to thank y'all for that, too, man. We appreciate it.
6: Good. Well, we definitely hope to make you a member here sooner or later since you guys are getting married, you know?
5: Hey, man, you know, I'm trying to get this work schedule changed up. You know what I'm saying? They got me working on Sundays now, man. So as soon as I tweak that and move that around a little bit, I'll be there.
6: Okay, listen, we have a bit of a situation that's come up. We have some problems and miscommunication, and it's definitely been on our side. They had your name, Ryan, down here with your phone number, as well as your soon-to-be wife, Sonya. They had her name here, but we didn't want to call her with this. We wanted to just reach out and talk to you and see if it just make you aware of what was going on, okay?
5: Oh, what's going on, man?
6: There's been a mix-up on scheduling. I don't know if you know, Sister Ola May, she passed away a week ago.
5: Okay.
6: And you're not a member of the church, so you wouldn't know her, but she's one of the oldest members here at the church. Sister Ola May passed away. And what's going on is you all's wedding is tomorrow at 12 o'clock.
5: Right.
6: But the actual funeral is at 3 o'clock here at the church.
5: Okay. What's your name again, brother? What?
6: Josh.
5: Okay, look here, brother Josh. Hey, man, we already got this thing in motion, man. We didn't send out damn near 200 invitations, man. I mean, God bless Sister Ola May.
6: And I understand that, but I mean, you know, there's no way we could have moved it around. Now, the biggest problem, the funeral home is bringing the casket first thing in the morning. So what I wanted to make you aware of, and I didn't want you to tell your wife this, but the actual casket will be in the sanctuary, but we will have it covered.
5: Hold up, man. Are you serious? Now, look here, man. Y'all need to move this around. I don't know what y'all going to do. If y'all have a fellowship hall in the back or something like that.
6: Ryan, the only place we can actually put the casket in, if we didn't put it there, is in the actual room that your soon-to-be wife would be changing in. That's the only place.
5: Man, you got your mom. My wife ain't fixing to change in no room with no dead body. Are you kidding me?
6: And you know what? I understood that. That's the first thing I thought of. And that's what I said. Let's just put the casket where it goes for the funeral. And we're going to cover it up. And see, basically, you actually getting...
5: Wow. Man, I can't even believe you calling me with this, man. Look here. And excuse my French, man. Yeah, I know I need to get back in the church. I really do. But right now, Doug, this ain't going down like this, man. Now, we already paid the money. And first of all, you know, I don't even feel like she even had to pay, you know, to hold no wedding over at her church where she paid tithes at. That's the first thing. You know, I ain't like that from the jump, but I went ahead and went with it because she want her pastor to marry us. And now you got the nerve to tell me that y'all rearranged that a funeral going to happen the same day as my wedding and my wife got to get dressed in the room with a dead body?
6: Well, no, we're not going to put her in that room. I'm putting that body first thing in the morning. I'm going to put that body right there in front of the pulpit, and we're going to cover it. Now, what you're getting out of this, you get more flowers because there's going to be flowers from the funeral. So I'm thinking that's probably going to be a little bit of a perk for you. I just wanted you to be aware that it's probably going to be

0: more people than you think, because some of the people that's going to be at your wedding is really for the funeral.
1: Hey, hold up, man. Are you serious right now, man? Look here, Doc. I done paid for this wedding to happen at this church, man, okay? And no disrespect to the lady that has passed. God bless her family. I ain't playing. To not put no dead body having no funeral at my wedding, man. That's crazy. What
0: the with y'all down there? Church too, sir. She's a member of the church, too.
1: I don't give a about her being no member of the church, man. I done paid for this wedding, and it's going to happen tomorrow, man. You not fixing to put no dead body at my wedding. Watch your mind.
0: Mr. Ryan, I mean no disrespect, but the woman has passed. She is not going to get up. Hey, I mean, what is the problem?
1: The problem is your called me with this man the day before my wedding, and we didn't schedule it 6 months ago. I done spent $25,000 to $30,000 on this wedding, okay? And are you going to tell me that we got to share our wedding with a funeral? What the hell is wrong with you, man?
0: Look, let me ask you something. Do you want to have your wedding at this church?
1: I paid for the. And what you mean, well, I'm having a wedding. Okay, I tell you what, let that body be up in the morning. I'm rolling the right out the street. Y'all can sit out there in the front and throw flowers while throwing rice. But we're going to have a wedding inside the sanctuary tomorrow. I promise you that.
0: Sir, I cannot assure you that it won't be. As I have no other place to put the body.
1: Okay, well, I bet y'all find somewhere to put it. If I get that tomorrow, there's a body in there. There's going to be a couple of bodies in there. And I ain't got two choices. To move that funeral or to reimburse me back this $30,000 out of my already spent. Those are the only two choices I want to hear about. Meet me at the front door tonight with a $30,000 cashier check, or we say to have this wedding up in there tomorrow morning. You heard me? I ain't playing at all. No jokes. What the is wrong with y'all, man? You can do something else, man.
0: Listen, hey, I understand that. Not, listen, sir.
1: I don't want to hear no more from you, man. Now, all I'm saying is it's going to be a wedding at this church tomorrow without the dead body. That's all
0: okay,
1: I'm saying. Push the to
0: Ryan,
1: the bank, man.
0: Ryan, hey, there's one more bit of an issue that I need to tell you also.
1: What the can be worse than a dead body? What issue can be worse than a dead body at my wedding, man?
0: The issue, sir, that is worse than a dead body is, this is Nephew Tommy from the Steve Harvey Morning Show. Your best man, Jeff, got me to prank phone call you.
1: What?
2: Hey, what, you know what, man?
1: The best man about to get the best whooping he can possibly get, man. I ain't playing these then got me the day before. This is to get the best beat down possible, man. I'm telling you.
0: Hey, one more question. What's the baddest radio show in the land, Ryan?
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3: And there it is.
4: Wedding
5: that was
4: at a crazy.
5: Play too much.
6: That was crazy.
3: You think you can get married with a body behind you in a casket?
6: No.
3: You think you can handle
6: that? No, you cannot.
5: No, Tommy, no.
6: I'm surprised they did.
3: All you want is that person that's standing in front of you. You just want to marry that person. That's all.
7: Yeah, them other two marriages I had, I shouldn't have had my body in there.
5: Okay.
3: Felt like a funeral, didn't it?
7: Man, if I didn't knew what was going to happen to me, I'd have just got in the casket that day.
6: Wow. You're really opening up lately, Steve.
5: Yeah.
3: You're really sharing a lot, my brother. You're sharing a lot. I'm going to share it with everybody. Roanoke, Virginia, the nephew coming this Saturday night, baby. That's right. It's the Berglund Performing Arts Theater. The nephew is coming to town. I got a few tickets left. Tickets on sale right now. The nephew is on the way. Stupid. Coming to town.
6: Okay. Yikes. All right, nephew. Thank you. Coming up, it is my strawberry letter. And the subject is, she's got a hold on him. Wait till you hear it right after this.
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3: Jackson Madison County School Superintendent has been named Tennessee's Superintendent of the Year. Dr. Marlon King was presented with the award Sunday at the Tennessee Organization of School Superintendents annual banquet. He'll represent the state at the National Conference on Education in Atlanta in February. A former city clerk in Gibson County has been indicted for not paying her water bill for almost a year. The state said Anna Carrington would remove her name from monthly water cutoff reports. She faces charges including theft of services and tampering with government records. And the Jackson Society of Songwriters is inviting the community to an event tonight at Samuel T. Bryant Distillery. Songwriters will play rounds together at 7:30 and 8:30. No tickets required, but donations are encouraged. I'm Christy McIntyre. 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
1: Could you put your back down now? I'm here for some fun. Help! I am so careful. It is hot in the steps. Where's all the homeless people at?

0: 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We could be reading your letter live on the air, just like we're going to read this one right here, right now. And you never know, it could be yours.
1: You never know. Buckle up and hold on tight. We got it for you. Here it is. Strawberry letter.
0: All right, nephew, thank you. Subject, she's got a hold on him. Dear Stephen Shirley, I've been in a relationship with my soulmate for the past 3 years. When we met, his wife had just passed, and he was wandering around the grocery store looking lost, so I asked if he needed help. We talked for a long time, and he told me that his wife had just died, so I offered to cook for him. I dropped off 2 different meals the next day because not only was he single, he's also chocolate, bald, and handsome. I had to lock him down before another woman did. At first, it was hard for him to take me on dates and even harder for him to have sex with me. He said that he had been with the same woman for 22 years, so I was patient with him in all aspects of our relationship. I did not say anything about his big wedding picture in the dining room. I never mentioned his late wife's toiletries in the bathroom or her clothes in the closet. I figured he needed some time. That was 3 years ago, and I am still looking at that big wedding picture when I go to his house. He has given most of his wife's clothes to his church, and he asked me if I wanted any of his wife's perfume and jewelry. I did keep a pair of her diamond earrings and a bracelet, and we donated the rest. I recently asked if we could take the wedding picture down, and he said it represents a part of his past, just like the picture of him in the army. I told him it's not the same, and we had our first big argument. In the end, he said he will always love his first wife, even though he plans to marry me. Will he always love her more? How can we possibly build a future with that picture staring at us? Okay, really, really now, do not tell me that you're jealous of a dead woman, okay? Just a picture of her? Because it's not wrong that he still loves his late wife. That's not wrong. They had 22 years together. And while you guys have been close for 3 years, that doesn't mean he should forget all about his ex-wife and the life they shared. I know you have a past too. Maybe you don't have pictures of your exes hanging around, but this is kind of different. It's different than it is with him. Remember, you got your hooks in him with the food shortly after his wife died, so he probably didn't have enough time to grieve properly before you guys started dating. So if all it is a picture of them together, I think you should let him have that. Does he have an office in the house or designated space in that house or in the house that you are you going to move there when you guys get married? I mean, because you can make him a man cave or an office and put the picture in there. That way it won't be staring you in the face when you pass by the dining room. Steve?
2: I don't think they're going to make it. Yeah, I'm just be gone. Keep it real with you.
0: I love that.
2: She got a hold on him. That's the dead lady they talking about. You've been in a relationship with your soulmate for 3 years. When we met, his wife just passed. He was in the grocery store looking lost. You saw him, asked him did he need some help. Y'all got to talking. You found out his wife died. And so you decided to cook for him. And the next day, you took 2 plates of food over there. All right, now we talking about some old people now.
0: Oh, really?
2: Y'all need to understand that.

0: Look, these young girls right now, you ever heard a young girl say, I saw him and he was hungry, so I took two plates over there? You ever heard that?
1: No.
0: No, this is an old woman move right here. Let me take some food over there so I can lock him down. Before these other women get their hooks in him, I'm going to feed him. He in that grocery store looking crazy. Now, you've been going over there. He got the toiletries out from the woman. Her clothes still in the closet. Wedding picture up on the wall. You know, and then at first, y'all would go out and it was hard for him to take you on dates. And it was harder for him to have sex with you because he said he been with the same woman for 22 years. So I was patient in all aspects. I ain't say anything about the big wedding picture in the dining room. Now, let's move forward. It's 3 years later. The big picture's still in the dining room. He say it's like a memory of his, like his old army picture. See, that's how I know they old. Old army pictures. Ain't nobody got that black and white picture hanging up in their house. No. Took eyes down when granddaddy died. Let's get this old picture up out of here. And now you cooking plates of food for him. And so, lady, that was 3 years ago, and I'm still looking at that big wedding picture when I go to his house. Now, he done gave most of the clothes to the church. That's what the letter said. And he asked me if I wanted any of his wife's perfume and jewelry. He wants some of his wife hanging on you. And then here you go. I did keep a pair of her diamond earrings and a bracelet, and we donated the rest. Now, why you want to walk in front of this man with the dead woman's stuff on? No good and well, that's where it come from. Now, you want to ornate yourself in the dead lady's bracelets, earrings, and all this here, but you want the picture out. Hmm. Well, you look just like her in them earrings with them diamonds.
1: Wow.
0: So I don't understand what the problem is. Now, I recently asked if we could take the wedding picture down. He said it represents a part of his past. Just like that picture of him in the army.
1: Hang on, so, Steve. Hang on. You say they're not going to make it.
0: Yeah.
1: We'll have part two of Steve's response coming up in 23 minutes after the hour. Today's Strawberry Letter subject is She's Got a Hold on Him. We'll get back into it with Steve's response right after this.
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1: All right, come on, Steve. Let's recap today's Strawberry Letter. The subject is, she's got a hold on him.

0: Yeah, she got a hold on him. They was married 22 years. She recently deceased. He was in the grocery store shopping. You saw him. He looked lost. You asked him to need some help. You helped him. Y'all talked for a long time. You found out his wife had recently passed. He was chocolate, bald-headed. You said, man, I got to lock him down before somebody else get their hands on him. So the next day, you took two plates of food over there. Now, you say this your soulmate. Now, when you went over his house, he had the woman's clothes were still in the closet. Toiletries was on her side of the bathroom. Clothes and stuff, shoes under the bed. And it was a big picture of them in a wedding picture in their dining room. You dealt with all of that. Finally, it's been 3 years, and he done gave most of the clothes away to the church. You decided, he asked you, did you want any of her perfume? And her, now, the perfume been sitting there 3 years. He asked you, did you want some of this old perfume that don't smell the same no more, that got this air on it? And did you want any of her jewelry? Now, you walking around with her bracelet on, diamond earrings, all this, and looking just like her. Now, you done talking about, can you take the big picture, the wedding picture down? He said, no, it's like a memory of mine. It's like that picture of me in the army. Now, who got their army picture? It's just, you know, I'm proud of people being proud of their service. I got that. But you old once you start hanging old army pictures up with your wedding picture. You asked him to take it down. He said, I ain't taking nothing down. Well, I don't want her up in here when I come over here. Well, you the one got her necklace on and jewelry, all this here stuff on. Look just like her. So now here we are. And the question beckons from this lady, which is a rather obvious question. The question at the end of the letter begs to ask this question. Will he always love her more? And how can we possibly build a future with that picture staring at us? You don't see what's happening?
1: What?
0: Y'all ain't going nowhere, lady. This is not a future for you. Now, unless all us can go together, I don't think y'all going nowhere. It's going to have to be me.
1: The three of them.
0: You and her. It's going to have to be the three of y'all. And if you don't want to do that, I think it's going to be a problem. Y'all done had a big disagreement, argument. And the picture's still up. Now, what you going to do one day is you're going to go in there and you're going to take it down because I see where it's going. And when you take that dead lady off that wall, you finna find out. You finna find out. How much he really don't like you. Yeah. Any questions, lady, you would ask me as a widow?
1: Well, Steve, he didn't really have a chance to grieve, did he? I mean, not really, because she pounced on him in the grocery store.
0: With them two plates of food.
1: Yeah.
0: You know.
1: He told her his story.
0: So, you know, look, he told you, you the one wanted in on this now. You got to give this man time. I don't see him taking the picture down.
1: You don't.
0: But I do see you going over there taking it down, which is going to create a whole hell of a problem. Because you seem like you're an aggressive.
1: She's aggressive?
0: Yeah, you going to go over there and you done took plates of food over to the sick man house when his wife died. Mm-hmm. You've been sitting around them clothes and furniture and all this here. Looking in the closet, you're an aggressive old soul. This ain't going to bother you. I think what you're going to do is you're going to take the picture down, but you're going to go one step further. You're going to destroy it.
1: What? Oh, no. Yeah. Then it's really over if she does that.
0: No. Yeah. That's what she's going to do. She's going to take the picture down, and then she's going to destroy it. So
2: what would
0: know
2: he say
0: I'm
2: if
0: here
2: she
0: now.
2: Took, what, if she, what would he say if she took the picture down and put a picture of her and him?
0: All I hear is Todd like, Chrisley's voice talking to her.
2: Why Todd?
1: Why Todd Chrisley? Yeah.
2: What would he
0: you
2: say?
0: You big wide back boat.
1: Oh yeah.
0: Boy, I hollered at this Todd Chrisley.
1: He was reading.
0: Yeah, I don't see this working. I have no lady. You got to let this man grieve in his own way.
1: Yeah, she's got to let him have that.
0: And if you're not going to do that, you can't rush it along because you're here now.
1: Mm-hmm.
0: But see, yeah. I know what's going to happen. They're going to get into it. It's either her or me, and then you finish.

0: find out you back on that grocery store by yourself trying to cook for somebody else. It's going to be her or me. No, it's not finna. Well, let me tell you what. It's not finna be her. So, no.
1: Yeah. If she can't put a time limit on his grieving, but she wants to.
2: Is she ever going to take the jewelry off? Is she going to keep the jewelry in the purse?
0: She had that on August when she was
1: the diamond ring, diamond earrings and the bracelet.
0: Shine bright like a diamond. Yeah.
3: Not Rihanna. Yeah.
1: All right, guys. 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
0: and
1: free...
0: And let me throw something else in there, too. Uh-huh. 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
0: The clothes are a little bit too small.
1: Free never sounded so good. You can download it today. Coming up in 46 minutes after the hour, we got Junior in Sports Talk right after this.
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2: Jackson Madison County School Superintendent has been named Tennessee's Superintendent of the Year. Dr. Marlon King was presented with the award Sunday at the Tennessee Organization of School Superintendents annual banquet. He'll represent the state at the National Conference on Education in Atlanta in February. A former city clerk in Gibson County has been indicted for not paying her water bill for almost a year. The state said Anna Carrington would remove her name from monthly water cutoff reports. She faces charges including theft of services and tampering with government records. And the Jackson Society of Songwriters is inviting the community to an event tonight at Samuel T. Bryant Distillery. Songwriters will play rounds together at 7:30 and 8:30. No tickets required, but donations are encouraged. I'm Christy McIntyre. This update powered by WNBJ, Jackson's NBC 39.
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1: It is time now for Junior and Sports Talk. What you got, Junior?
2: All right, Shirley. Well, week two in the NFL. Let's just go over it. Here we go. The Bills beat the Lions 41-31.
3: Hey, man, don't nobody care nothing about that. What happened with the Texans and the Browns? Let's just get to the ones we got to talk about.
2: Yeah, that's coming, Uncle. The Panthers beat the Falcons 34-3.
4: It's not ready yet.
3: I didn't pick that. I picked the Falcons.
2: Okay, here we go. The Packers over the Jets 20-17.
3: I picked the Jets.
2: Yeah. The Vikings beat the Bears 9-3.
3: I picked the Bears.
2: Here we go. The Saints beat the Ravens 24-17.
4: Uh-oh.
3: Who that? I picked the Ravens for show.
2: Yeah, yeah. Here we go. The Eagles over the Titans 24-20.
1: Woo-hoo.
2: You picked that one up.
3: I picked who?
2: You picked the Eagles. Eagles.
1: Jalen. You picked Jalen Hurts.
3: Yeah. Hey, man, will you come on and get to it and stop it so we don't have enough time?
2: All right, here we go. The Bengals beat the Texans 20-6. Man, golly.
4: Hey, Junior,
2: when is basketball start?
3: It's hard to get to the Super Bowl when you ain't won a game. I'm telling you this right now, dog. I'm not. That's not even being a professional sports analyst. I'm just gonna go out on a limb as a layman and say it is very hard to get to the Super Bowl, and you ain't won. I just want to point that out.
1: And point it out, you did.
3: Man, I could not wait. You got no. What's the next score you want to talk about?
2: The Browns beat the Bucks 23-19.
3: What? Deshaun Watson with a comeback. Didn't y'all have Deshaun?

0: Hey, man.
1: Hey, you know, you're making this hard. It's just...
2: You're going to take it hard.
0: It's just a game.
3: That's what I said.
2: No, no, it ain't just a game. It's your season. No,
1: so
2: no,
1: we
2: no,
1: 0-2.
2: And on your way to the Super Bowl. That's part we can need to stay on right here.
1: Cowboys beat the Commanders 37-20. And Dallas won.
2: Well, somebody in Texas won.
1: Man, is it possible for us to, can we get like 4 wins in a row? You think we can make this like 4-2?
2: Right now though, right now y'all don't have a win. Here's the statement. Here's the takeaway for this past week. Hard to get to the Super Bowl. You gotta be in a game.
4: All right, Junior. Thank you. Coming up at the top of the hour, a dad on social media needs some advice. He says keeping their childhood home. He wants to talk about that, and we will talk about it right after this.
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It's the Steve Harvey Morning Show, man. What? Men that wear thongs don't pay money back. Thong wearing men do not pay money back. I don't know. It's just a rule, Shirley. I don't know where the rule came from, but anybody I know wear a thong don't pay money back. And men who wear thongs that think they sexy, it's usually not. Thong and stomach don't even go in the same sentence.

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4: Jackson Madison County School Superintendent has been named Tennessee's Superintendent of the Year. Dr. Marlon King was presented with the award Sunday at the Tennessee Organization of School Superintendents annual banquet. He'll represent the state at the National Conference on Education in Atlanta in February. A former city clerk in Gibson County has been indicted for not paying her water bill for almost a year. The state said Anna Carrington would remove her name from monthly water cutoff reports. She faces charges including theft of services and tampering with government records. And the Jackson Society of Songwriters is inviting the community to an event tonight at Samuel T. Bryant Distillery. Songwriters will play rounds together at 7:30 and 8:30. No tickets required, but donations are encouraged. I'm Christy McIntyre. This update powered by WNBJ, Jackson's NBC 39.
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0: This is from Byron on Steve Harvey FM. Byron says, my youngest went off to college a few months ago and just turned 18, which means I recently sent the last alimony check I'll ever owe her mother. My ex and I had a pretty amicable divorce, and I never resented paying her. I'm very successful, and without those payments, my ex won't be able to afford to stay in the house where we raised our girls. She'll be fine. She'll just have to downsize. My daughter called me the other day and asked if I'd consider continuing to give her mom money so she wouldn't have to sell the house. She hates that she and her sister won't have their childhood home to check to come back to anymore, and I get it, but my current wife doesn't. She says I've fulfilled every obligation I had to my ex, and it's ridiculous to keep supporting her just so our adult daughters can keep their childhood bedrooms. What do you guys think? What do you think, Steve? Yeah.
1: I've been there.
2: You cut it off? Well, I kept it going.
1: I paid.
2: I can't hear what you're saying.
3: You say what?
1: I paid.
2: What are you whispering for?
0: Because why? For the same reason? Because you didn't want your children to have to move?
1: Yeah, you know, that was really it. That was really it.
0: And now, he feels the same way, but his wife.
1: Yeah, I mean, you know, but just that wife, that new wife now, she got to go along with that in order for that to work. Because every time you send that payment and she ain't with it, it gets worse.
0: Yeah.
4: Oh, wow.
1: So how long is you going to keep sending this money over to this? Do you want her? Do you still want her?
0: Oh, yeah. You got to hear all that. Yeah.
4: Oh. You going to hear all that. Yeah.
1: Wow.
4: So what should he do?
1: Secretly pay it.
2: Off the record. Under the table.
0: And the new wife is going to say, she's still in there. Are you still sending payments? How the hell I know? Good comeback. That's a good comeback.
1: I ain't got no clue how she in there. I heard she dating somebody now.
0: Oh, okay. All right. I like that. That's a good one. All right. we have time for another one.
1: I got them for your own call, Shirley.
0: I see. We have time for another one, Steve. This is from Colby on Steve Harvey FM. Colby writes, the woman that I've been dating for about 4 months ghosted me. Everything seemed fine, and then one day she just stopped responding to me. There was no reason to think I'd done anything to deserve it. However, the same thing happened late last year. Another woman I was dating just disappeared out of my life. No breakup, no big argument, nothing. She just stops answering my calls and texts. Before all this, I thought I was a decent boyfriend, but now I can't stop wondering what two different women saw in me that made me decide disappearing was easier than having a conversation. I've gone over both relationships 1,000 times looking for whatever I'm missing. What do you think?
1: Well, see, that's the seat.

0: See, dog, see, you too needy.
1: Is he bad? Oh, he's needy.
0: Yeah, okay. He a real needy man. That's why they just what I just can't.
1: What's a needy man? What is that? What is a needy? What
0: Babe,
1: does that look like?
0: You still like me. You still like me. You like what I wear. You still coming over. You coming over tonight. Was I good? Was I okay? Did you like what I did like that? Can you? Are you coming over? You sure you coming over? You're not gonna miss the kids. You need me to come over there? You know, your mama said she wanted some soup. You want me to cut a soup by your mama's house? I said, hey.
1: I'm out.
0: So then they just decide, because they know if they tell you they're going to break up, they're going to have to explain it. That's usually why a man goes to woman.
1: Yeah, that's what I was thinking.
0: We don't want the closure. We don't need closure. Let's just get on up out of here, because we know you're going to drag us through the cold when I tell you we're breaking up. And they already know you're real needy, so now you're going to whine. But why? What did I do? I was trying
1: to. Oh, man. All right. Thank you. All right. Coming up, we'll have more of this cold-hearted show coming up in about 20 minutes after the hour, right after this.
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0: 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I said it. Wife Appreciation Day. You didn't know, Carla?
1: Another day?
0: What? Now another? You know, Carla.
2: Another day.
0: Uh-huh. Wife Appreciation Day arrives.
1: Y'all got enough.
0: Every third Sunday of September. So remember this for next year if you haven't done it. Offering a dedicated moment to celebrate the incredible wives who enrich our lives. Take this opportunity to express gratitude, plan a special outing. I love this, right? Or simply acknowledge her invaluable contribution. Show her she's cherished with thoughtful gestures and quality time. So what do you guys have planned?
1: You're not gonna pop up no new holidays. It's wife appreciation. You have enough.
3: Yeah. It was that yesterday.
1: You got Valentine's. You got birthday. You got Mother's Day.
0: You got birthdays. You got Father's Day.
1: You got Christmas.
0: You got Christmas. Yeah.
1: You got anniversary.
0: You got anniversary.
2: That's our anniversary together.
3: No, it's not.
1: Whoa. Tommy, when the last time you got an anniversary gift?
4: I have. Hello.
0: What, did you all go out?
1: Oh, but I bet you had to get her something, though, didn't you?
4: Yes.
2: Back to Wife Appreciation.
1: Mother's Day and Father's Day is not the same thing. I have told y'all, we can cancel Father's Day. It is the most ineffective.
0: Coming up in 33 minutes after, we'll play a round of Would You Rather right after this.
1: I'd rather not have another holiday.
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0: 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It is time now, guys, for a round of Would You Rather. Would you rather smoke a cigar and discuss football with Jalen Hurts or Steelers ex-head coach Mike Tomlin?
1: Better say Jalen Hurts.
2: Well, I got to go with Tomlin. That's my frat brother. I got to go with Tomlin.
3: Yeah, and I'm smoking with my frat brother. So, you know, what is he doing?
2: Nah, only Junior left.
4: Well, I'm gonna go with Jalen.
0: Yay. Yeah. What time you guys gonna pick us up so we can go with
4: no,
0: you?
4: No, that's not for y'all. No. We wanna talk. Hey, Jay.
0: Yes, we have questions.

0: couple of old thirsty bras all over this young dude.
1: This is a co-worker appreciation day.
0: Yeah.
2: All right, would you rather have everyone know your thoughts or have access to your internet or Google search history? Which one would you rather? Everyone know your thoughts.
1: You don't want to know my thoughts.
3: You don't want to know that. Mm-hmm.
2: So access to your internet or Google search history?
3: You'd rather that? Yeah, you can see that.
0: I'm the only person living that does not know how to find porno on the internet.
1: Where does this come from, though?
3: How did you get that?
1: And how did you figure that out?
3: What was you doing?
0: People tell me, have you seen this? I still ain't seen the Ray J tape.
4: What people have asked you, have you seen this porn?
0: All y'all saw the Ray J tape. I still ain't seen it.
2: I didn't see it.
1: I saw it three times. But that's not the point.
4: Three times. You know,
3: I haven't seen it.
4: You talking about Ray J and Kim Kardashian? You talking about
0: I never saw that. I didn't see the Mimi on the shower curtain. I ain't see that one either.
1: How is you missing all this stuff?
3: Where you been?
0: That's what I'm talking about right there.
1: Where have you been?
2: Okay. Oh boy. So all right.
0: Yeah, but you know, that's what radio is. That's what has made me over 21 years.
2: Reality radio.
0: 21 years. Because I'm compelling, man. I say stuff people don't expect. I make my show interesting.
2: And you created the term. Don't forget. I love reminding people of this. Reality radio. Yeah. All right. I'm sorry, guys. Whoever this applies to, I'm sorry. Would you rather go to the doctor's office and step on a scale and it announces your weight, like, loudly? Or would you rather them, you know, take your height and then with a talking tape measure that's loud?
3: No. Yes.
1: I want the weight.
3: Now it's my weight.
1: I want the weight.
0: I like both of them. You can do both of them because right now I got to lose weight. I'm telling y'all right now. I've been going through some stuff. I got to lose weight. I'm actually ashamed the way I look right now.
2: Really? All right. Go to the bank and that'll be fine. You'll be fine. All right. Thank you, guys. Coming up at 49 minutes after, it is our last break of the day, and we'll close out the show with the one and only Steve Harvey right after this.
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1: All right, guys, here we are, last break of the day. Thank you, as always, Steve Harvey Nation, for riding with us every single morning. Junior, do you have a question for Mr. Harvey?
2: Yeah, I do, Unc, and I just want to get your take on it and see how you feel about life, Unc. Do you ever think about, Unc, if you would do anything differently in your life? When you look over your life, do you think there's something you would do differently?
3: Well, look, man, I know that's not, you don't get do-overs, I understand that. And I do understand that everything happens to you in the exact order that it has to happen in order for you to be who you are today, the good and the bad. Now, I have learned recently in my life that all those losses I took were not losses. All those L's I took, none of them were L's. They were lessons that I needed in order to think and feel the way I do today. You know, listen, man. Of course, as a human being, there are some things, if I play my life back, had I known what I know now, back then, of course I would have made a series of different decisions. But at the time, I was making decisions based on the tools and the capacity that I had. So what I'm saying to young people out here today is, stop beating yourself up about the decision you made 5-10 years ago when you had the capacity of a younger person. You had the tools of a younger person. Of course, knowing what you know now, you would of course do it differently. But that's not the case. That's just not how it's worked. You're not allowed. You're not allowed to have the future when you make your present decisions. You're not allowed that. You don't get to know all the consequences as you make decisions. You don't get that luxury. You don't get the luxury of seeing all the ramifications of a decision you make today. You don't get that luxury. Nobody does. You don't get the foresight, and you can't feel the full reckoning of a decision you make as a young person. You know, they say experience is priceless. It's a shame you have to pay for it with your youth. It just costs you your youth to get experience, man. And it really is that way for everybody. So if I could say something to young people, I would say to a young person, look, man, stop beating yourself up because you got it wrong. You are supposed to get it wrong, because you got to get it wrong to learn how to get it right. See, if you don't ever take the game-winning shot, then you'll never know what it's like for the ball to go in and win the game, and you'll also never know what it's like to miss and lose the game. And both of those lessons have to be learned. But what is the more valuable lesson? It is when you miss the game-winning shot. How do you get the nerve to shoot it again? How do you get people to rely on you to throw you the ball where you can shoot it again? How do you muster the mental capacity to get over the loss? Because that's what you're going to need to know how to do. You ever heard anybody say, man, I had to get over that win. Woo, it took me a long time to get over that win. You ever heard anybody say that? No. But you know what you hear people say all the time? It took me a long time to get over that loss, man. I paid for that one. The lesson is...

0: is in the loss. You get a reward for winning, but that reward only lasts a little time. How many times have people, how many times you had to really understand this one right here as to what have you done for me lately? You can't really understand that what have you done for me lately till you get some kids. Then you really understand what have you done for me lately. Because kids have short-term memory. See, kids just want and want and want and need and need and need, and they just come up to you. They forget what all you did to get them there. Here they come in with their new problem and they lay it at your feet, and then when you say no or you got a problem dealing with or it's taking you long to put it together, they don't even know what it takes for you to put it together. They don't have no idea, man, what you've done to put this thing together. They just come in there with the request because they don't know what's behind the request. They don't know the effort. They don't know the sacrifice. They don't know the work, the energy that you put in. You know, man, and they just keep coming with it. And it's a what have you done for me lately? Man, you know how many times I've had so many people, man, I come to you, I can't get, I got grown men who are not my children, who blame me for their shortcomings. I'm not responsible for your demise. I didn't help him become successful, so now I'm the reason for his downfall. What? Bro, how can that be? Man, so yeah, Junior, I look back on my life with a whole lot, but I'm grateful for all the mistakes I made. I'm grateful through God's grace and mercy that he allowed me to get up and pick myself up from every stupid decision I ever made to become who I am today. And I don't care what you feel about me no more. The closer I get to 70, the better I feel about it. Y'all have a great day today. Talk to God. He would love to hear from you.
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Step on in. Just step on in. On a Sister Girl Tuesday. What's going on? It's your radio love, Deja Vu. Happy Sister Girl Tuesday. Listen, back at it again. You know how we're getting down. Matter of fact, we're getting down to

the wire when it comes down to this year. You want to start doing a little challenge? Okay, we'll talk all about that. I'm just jumping ahead of things. I'm sorry. How you doing? Let's get into that and get into your music, your hustler's tips, and all of that steaming spicy tea as we kick off the Deja Vu Show. Let's go.

0: It's time for Deja Vu to spill that tea.
1: Spilling that tea about your favorite celebs. Now, our girl Mariah says it's time. Even before October. We're not even in October yet. But I guess she wants folks to get their ducats in a row. She's saying Christmas time in the UK. Mariah's kicking off a whole set of tour dates starting November 27th. And the thing seems like now is to go over across the pond to check out the show. So maybe this will give you and your peoples an opportunity to see Mimi do her thing just in time for the holidays. Now, will she and her kids be spending time with her other's kids? You know what I mean? The stepkids. Nick Cannon's other kids. I'm hearing Bree, the other baby mama. She's like, I don't hang out with them. The moms make it difficult. I wish we could get together. Yo, there's family drama. You don't say. Meanwhile, keep it here on this Deja Vu show. Got more of the drama and more music on the way.
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0: if you're celebrating. Big birthday shouts to everybody who has that B-Day on the 22nd or anniversary. I know Mystical is turning 56. Joan Jett, I love rock and roll, turned 68. Moneybagg Yo is 36. Michael Rainey Jr., a.k.a. Tariq from Power, is 26. Tiana Paris is 39. Andrea Bocelli is 58. Now let's go to my deja vu lines. Who's this and what are you celebrating?
1: I'm shouting out my birthday. I'm Dina. I turned 63 yesterday.
0: Happy belated, D. Hopefully you got that cake, that ice cream, and maybe some good gifts as well. 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

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I'm less than 5'1", 100 pounds a foot. I like sophisticated funk. I live on dog, a young, heavy, I feel it mignon. And you can best believe that funk. Here's what I'm talking about.

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You know, weddings are expensive. And we were asking you yesterday, if you're part of the bridal party, are you paying for the bachelorette? And for that notion, are you paying for the bachelors? If they're traveling out of state or out of town, do you pay for their expenses? We'll get into what you had to say at 877-533-5288. 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There's

0: So what you saying? Yesterday, y'all blew up my lines about the paying for the bachelorette party and the expenses. Baby, we got my girl Celeste right here. Talk to us, sis.
1: I got a lot on my mind that I want to talk about that.
0: Come on, speak, sister.
1: So listen, you know, I was involved in a situation where we took someone out of town. It was a group of us, 10 of us. We took somebody out of town and we paid for the flight. We paid for everything. We paid for food and honey chat. We don't even talk no more. So listen.
0: What?
1: I just want to say, ladies, that y'all got to use your discernment because, to me, wouldn't recommend it. Zero. We paid for everything, paid for dresses, paid for plane tickets, and we don't even talk anymore. So right now, I'm just telling people to use your discernment because 9 times out of 10, I just had another friend tell me that she doesn't even speak to a young lady who she was in her wedding. So use your discernment, ladies, and I would not recommend paying for everything. Wouldn't recommend it.
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knowledge is power. So listen, in between these songs, I gotta get busy. I feel it's my duty to not only give you your music, your motivation, but I also gotta give you a little bit of culture. Some knowledge is power, something that happened in history. I'll tell you all about it in minutes.

0: knowledge is power on this Deja Vu show, saluting David Blackwell. You might be like, who is he? He was a mathematician, statistician, right from Illinois. Went to the University of Illinois, Urbana-Champaign location. Got his PhD when he was 22. Man, this brother did so many things as far as theories are concerned. He had theories even named after him. So impressive was his career that the guys in this day and age, because he was born back in 1919, but fast forward to 2026. Do you know NVIDIA, the AI company? Yeah, well, the chip maker, they named their fastest chip after David Blackwell. Go do your research and put some respect on that brother's name. It's knowledge is power.
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0: Vu show, giving you your music, your motivation, culture, and headlines. Did you hear about the goats over in California? Girl, they're putting the goats to work. Goats like, yo, I'm just out here just trying to chew. They said chew over here to eat the underbrush to prevent these wildfires. Let me find out the goats up in here working with the firemen and stuff. Meantime, they're working without pilots. You're like, what? There was a plane that flew 3,000 miles without pilots, AI-driven, all of that. I cannot call it. And I can't call this. Did you hear about a Rubik's Cube record being set in 4 seconds? I don't know how this happened, but there was a little girl. Her name is Leanne Yunzi from Sichuan, China. She recently broke the women's Rubik's Cube record, 4.27 seconds. I don't even know how that's done. But she did it at 6 years old. And look at you, big grown and can't even do it. I'm talking about myself. You just got around the world with me, Deja Vu.
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encouragement. Out of all this crazy that we have going on, you know we've got to lift one another up because together we rise. And I will be giving you some good words of encouragement in a few minutes. Now, you know what I say. Sing the words of these songs and let's keep rocking.

0: to hope for. And hope is that belief, that true confidence that something is going to happen. And hope actually keeps us going. And shouts out to singer Major. He calls himself his mama's favorite hope dealer. Well, hope does deal some things to us. It deals to us an acronym. H stands for healing, because hope actually heals what we may be going through. It may help us get over some certain situations in life. And then you have the O, which is opportunity. And we have the opportunity to look for other things and see these things that can take us to different places. Then we are prayerful within our hope, right? We say our prayers and all of that as well. And then we're expecting. We are expecting, optimistically expecting. That, my friends, is hope. Now go forth in your hope throughout the rest of this week. Hey, keep it on the stage on the show.
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1: Spilling that tea about your favorite celebs. Oh my gosh, favorite drama. Used to be going on with Krishan Rock and Blueface. Well, she actually just won her debut boxing match. You go, girl, professional boxing. She won just this past weekend. I see you, sis. Meantime, speaking of drama, there was family drama between rapper Coi Leray and her dad, Benzino. We saw that playing all out and everything. But she said motherhood has changed her perspective and helped her to understand her father more and actually has helped to repair that relationship. Love to see it. And you know what else we love to see? People getting their much-deserved flowers or statue in this case. Let's shout out to Lisa Leslie. She got a whole statue at the Crypto Arena in L.A. in her honor for being one of the dopest WNBA players. Hey, that's all of your tea for now.
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0: Every day we hustle and trying to get that money up, baby. I am making those coins. But how can I make more coins? How can we as entrepreneurs or people with the side hustles get that money up? I'll talk about it coming up in minutes.
1: Yes. It was a beautiful day. It's going to be a beautiful night. Break out the champagne. Everybody get a glass. Let's start it off sexy. What do you say?

0: Hustler's Tip on this Deja Vu show, and there's so much movement going on with AI, within social, within getting your websites, and even doing something on social to benefit you. There are still opportunities for growth. As a matter of fact, I was reading the story about the sister girl who quit her job, or actually, I think she got fired, and she was saying she only made $70,000 after being, you know, employed for all these years. Now, with social media, she's made $500,000. Now, is that the norm? Maybe not, but you can add to your bottom line by doing certain things. She's a Gen X content creator. She initially thought she would be too old, but not when it comes down to looking at this stuff. All right, so Gen Z is ages 14 to 29. Millennials are 30 to 45. Gen X goes 46 all the way to 80. I don't know how that happened. But at any rate, you're not too old. There are so many brands that are looking out for people that are into their products, that are certain demographics. You can do that without even putting your face on social. Learn some of the tips and tricks, but you do have to go and do your due diligence, which means you're going to have to study. You're going to have to learn. Or maybe you can outsource something for someone to be able to edit some things for you. And it will happen, but you got to put that foot forward first. That's your Hustler's Tip on the Deja Vu Show.
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it's just about time for me to get out of here. I have done my duty on a Tuesday. Listen, I've been working hard for you, but I'm going to tell you who's working hard for their community, who's giving back. In minutes, I'm going to rock you with a story that's going to touch your heart. So hang on.

was this guy who's an owner of a pizzeria in the Bronx in New York. Did we talk about this already? Well, his story, he saw this woman eating out of the garbage behind his store. And he was like, no, you don't have to do that. He gave her a slice and some water. And

0: $3, $5. He said one lady called from another part of the country and donated $1,000 to him feeding people. So he has a sign out there. If you're hungry, come in and eat. Oh my gosh, how amazing is that? So you do something kind like that. Let that start and spark something in your heart to be generous and kind in your community as well. That's going to do it for me, Deja Vu. I am out of here. You, me, the music, we're hanging out again tomorrow. Until then, stay sweet, stay in love, funky, but out of trouble. And to all of my Black, White, Asian, Latino, Indigenous, and biracial butterflies, peace. I love you. But Sister Girls got to go. Hey, meet me back here tomorrow for the Wednesday edition of the Deja Vu Show. Wow.
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0: So if you are going to be in Jacksonville, Florida, this September 25th, I will be there at the Florida Theater with Don Lemon for the DL and DL tour, Anything Goes tour. Yep. And then the following day, the 26th, we're going to be at the Manhattan Theater in St. Petersburg. So come check us out, DL and DL on tier. Get your tickets now. It's great. Also, if you want to hear a great podcast, our podcast, Uncertain. We have an episode every Thursday and Wednesday. We're doing it two times.
4: I think I'm going to go every Thursday and every Monday.
0: I think I'm going to go to three times.
4: Three times?
0: Stress you guys out even more.
4: Yeah, thank you.
0: Stress you guys out even more. I do not understand why it is that almost everything that it... first off, we should be able to see what is happening. Gas costs more than cocaine. I'm not giving you... I'm just giving you a point of reference. I'm not telling you that I know...
4: Sound like you knew a little something.
0: And the thing is that in California, it really isn't much higher than it has been.
4: I don't know. Let me tell you something. I'm not gonna lie. I normally, this is gonna sound bougie, but it's not. I don't go to the grocery store. I'm an Instacart-aholic, okay? Right. But I went to the grocery store over the weekend and I was just appalled at the prices. I went to Pavilion.
0: Okay.
4: And when I tell you, I picked it.
5: Common people go to Ralph's.
4: Ralph's is kind of like Pavilion, yeah.
0: It's the Target.
4: But let me tell you something. I picked up a bag of lemons, and them suckers were $8.99.
0: Then why didn't you make lemonade? Because when life gives you lemons.
4: Well, you got to buy the lemons first. You got to buy them first before you can get home to make the lemonade. I was like, what in the tomfoolery is happening?

0: I went to $8.99
1: for some lemons. Oh my God. I was like, okay, let me go to the ginger section. I was trying to do a little healthy thing, little ginger, little, you know, lemon and cayenne. The ginger, which is, you know, it's normally fairly cheap. And I'm not talking about the lemons were not organic, by the way. These are just some regular one of their mill down the street Jack lemons.
0: You should have just drove all down Ventura Boulevard long enough.
1: Man, look for that, let me tell you something.
0: That Mexican with the rainbow umbrella.
1: I'm gonna look for him the next time. That ginger was $5.99.
0: Yeah.
1: Apples are like $3.99, $4.99 a pound. It's two apples.
0: I went to the grocery store. God. And was like, what's that one?
1: You ain't never been to the store. Now you lying.
0: What is the one? What is the one that's in the, what is the one? That,
1: Whole Foods?
0: No, the one in the, by the apartment.
1: What Bristol Farms.
0: So I go to Bristol Farms yesterday. I got a bag of Doritos, a big bag of Doritos.
2: That's cheap.
0: I got the Smart Pop, and I got a thing of
1: watermelon. No, chips are expensive now, yeah.
0: And I got some wine. And it was $300.
1: What kind of wine did
2: the
1: you get?
2: The hell?
1: That's the only thing I care about. The only thing I care about. What kind of wine did you get?
0: I got a little gin. I got like eight things.
1: Yeah, that's, I'm telling you. The gas.
0: Like, you know what? I ain't going
1: to
0: eat.
1: I'm trying to tell you. It's crazy. I'm thinking to myself, what is happening? And then you talk about the price of gas. I fill my truck up. It's almost $140.
0: I fill mine up. It was $182.
1: I believe it.
0: That was crazy. That's crazy. So we're going to start doing this from the lobby of the...
1: Yeah, we're going to have to. We can't afford this much.
2: Carpools.
0: Happy birthday to Michael Rainey, Tariq on Power. I haven't understand him since he killed... I haven't liked him, the actor or the dude, since he killed his old man. Happy birthday to Mystico. Happy birthday to Scott Bale. What a... That is. Happy birthday to Naya Paris, Survivor's Remorse. Happy birthday to Sherry Belafonte. She did a great movie years ago called If You Could See What I Hear. It's a great movie. Happy birthday to Swin Cash. Happy birthday to Chelsea Tavares, Patience on All American. Happy birthday to Lawrence Gilliard Jr., The Wire, and The Walking Dead. Possibly, of course, happy birthday to David Stern, the NBA commissioner. Remember when David Stern made them start dressing up?
1: Mm-hmm. Everybody got mad. I do remember that.
0: And now they're one of the most profitable leagues in the country.
1: Mm-hmm.
0: And now basketball players set the trend.
2: Yep. Some of them kind of crazy, but
0: yeah. Yeah, but they do it. Happy birthday to Tommy Lasorda. Those are all heavenly birthdays. We got a great show lined up for you. Of course, Jasmine will tell us what's trending. I'm going to have a little note from the GED section right now. It's Mary J. Blige. It's the deal.

0: That was Mary J. Blige. You remind me. 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We're covering today's top stories with What's Trending. That'll be up after Snoop. It's the DOE Show.
1: Let's shut this party down. This is the record. Swizzy.

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Dollars and cents, I'm down for the quick flip. Two times for the baddies and the misfits. 50-something years old, still with this. Pull up on the ops, that's LA Fitness. I say we about to step on a

0: 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Jasmine Sanders, can you please tell us what's trending?
1: Well, the press versus Trump. I don't know if you've been following this, but wow, my goodness. So obviously, Donald Trump banned a lot of members of the press from CNN, MSN Now, Politico.
0: All the people from
1: coming to the White House. Now, originally, you know, they just basically were kind of arguing about this back and forth, but now they're suing Trump over this particular ban.
0: And they're going to win.
1: Well, there are some people who say that he has a right to ban them.
0: That is a Republican senator from Ohio, John Russell.
1: Yeah.
0: They'll say he has the right to do anything, but he doesn't.
1: Yeah.
0: He can't keep the press out of there. Here's the problem. Everybody is going to give you bad news because things are inherently bad.
1: Yeah.
0: Like, it ain't that, like that, like that movie. Don't nobody bring me
1: no bad news. That's the Wiz.
0: You all of it. And even they're quietly telling him that all of the election is not going to go well and that people are blaming him. I said this before. This is not a case of things he didn't get that he wanted. He got exactly what he wanted. And they were dumb decisions. And they admired this country in debt and all kinds of things. And it's his ticket. It's his sandwich. He gotta lay in it.
1: It is. It's interesting though to watch them twist the truth about, you know, what
0: you mean lie?
1: Yeah, well, twist the truth, lie. All of those things. But it is interesting to watch how far they'll go just to protect him when we know they're all lies. And speaking of lies, also trending, people are talking about Jay-Z and 8. I don't know if you guys have seen this. Mm-hmm. But a lot of people on social media are saying that he's lying quite a bit and he's leaving out a lot of the truth, a lot of what actually happened in some of the circumstances that he's talking about. I actually watched it. I'm still missing some of them. I haven't seen all of them. And I actually think it's pretty good.
0: Yeah,
1: I don't know his life like that to say whether or not he's telling the truth or not. But he did have an interesting story that reminded me a lot of something that happened to you. And that's with Rick Rubin, who was actually the one interviewing him. And he talked about how Rick Rubin talked about how when he, way back in the day, when he was much heavier and unhealthy, he was in first class and he sat, look, he looked right away like, yep, that's my language. He sat down and he had back issues back then and the seat would not recline. He goes and he tells the flight attendant that the seat won't recline. And she says, there's nothing we can do. First class is sold out. He comes and he sits down and he hears a voice that says, excuse me, sir, I'll trade seats with you. The guy trades seats with him. He goes on. They're flying, I think, from L.A. He ends up in New York. He goes to a show because a friend of his is doing a show there. And he looks on stage and it's Jay-Z. And he says, wow, that's the guy who traded seats with me. And he didn't know who he was. And it was a full circle kind of moment about how doing something nice for someone. And then it comes back around.
0: But that isn't what happened with Shaq. You gave somebody your cachet. He gave you a tin bag. See,
1: yeah,
0: that's the thing.
1: That was way different.
0: I could even see Papa John's giving him something. Like
1: After that, and I love the fact that online, that guy Matthew just grabbed his stuff and threw it all in the trash. Like, I don't care. And then Shaq tried to be petty and came back and called him broke.
0: Yeah, everybody broke
1: him. Yeah, for sure. But that backfired on Shaq, too.
0: Let me tell you something.
1: He's still trying to get out of that
0: hole.
1: If
0: Shaq would have worked as hard on his free throws as he does collecting these fake ass
1: badges. Amen, brother. Amen.
0: I swear to God.
1: Amen.
0: I swear to God. I ain't seen him make this many dumbass moves since his hand.
1: And that's what's trending. That is what's trending.
0: All right, coming up. We got a little note from the GED section. That's up in 15 minutes. It's the D.L. Hughley Show.
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It is the D.L. Hughley Show, your 2026 edition. If we as a nation are going to rationalize or use mental illness or psychosis as a rationalization or an excuse for murder and crime and harm, we have to be a bit more consistent. I think that it can't just look like certain people and not like others. It can't be just dependent on our vantage point of that particular individual and the validity we assign to it. I've heard a lot the last few days about postpartum psychosis, but I would say to this, it isn't just gender specific. There are people, men, I would imagine that any number of men have gone to war and seen horrible things, but they wouldn't be, that allowance wouldn't be made for them. They might have had mental breaks, but that allowance wouldn't be made for them. And psychosis and mental illness should not be excused just one way. If it is going to be an excuse, it should be two things. It should be consistent, and it shouldn't matter what the person looks like or whether we relate to them or not. Because I know that I saw a young man who had a psychotic breakdown on a train in New York, was choked to death by an ex-Marine, and a jury thought that that was reasonable. Murdering a man with a psychotic break was reasonable. There have been men who have gone away to war and seen horrible things and done crimes. It didn't suffice as an excuse. They were still punished for them. So it can't be dependent on what gender they are and whether we can relate to them or not. And as a nation, if this is going to be a tantamount to murder, allowing murder, then why do we not take it seriously? In America, it's easier to get guns than help. It's easier to say, I want to apply for a gun, I want to carry a gun, than to get somebody to help you mentally. To people who are most likely to be shot by the police, unarmed people shot by the police, most likely, the demographic most likely shot are people who are an emotional or

all the stress. So we cannot both rationalize it as a justification for murder and look the other way when somebody we think isn't worthy of it does it. Rob Reiner's son, they're not going to seek the death penalty, I would imagine, because of some homage to mental illness. It used to be a time when I was growing up in the Bible that said, honor thy mother and father that the days be may be long. Now we're saying, okay, you can stab them to death. So these things would ring truer to me if it weren't so specific to a specific gender or a specific race. If we were looking at things in a fair, judicious way, that would be okay. And even that wouldn't be okay, because as a nation, we don't take it seriously. How do we cut funding for mental illness and use it as a justification? How do we not get people help and use it as a justification? So you can't both say this is a problem that is worth it, that is so bad these people, we make allowance for them committing these heinous crimes, but not so problematic that we make allowances in terms of finances and dealing with it as a culture. We have decided to spend money on any number of things. We go to war. We spend money on all kinds of frivolous things. But if it is that we're going to use the rationale of mental brace and psychosis and mental illness for justification for these heinous crimes, we have an obligation as a nation to do something about it. If a person is telling you they're having problems, there should be a place they can go. And all of these places, these budget cuts, don't lead them there. If we as a nation are going to rationalize murder, rationalize heinous crimes because someone is having a psychotic breakdown, we have an obligation, as I said earlier, to do something about it. It's not just okay to say that they hear voices. If they're saying they hear voices, a nation has a responsibility to say you can have some help too. That's a little note from the GED section. It's the D.L. Hughley Show.

0: 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She's smart. It's the Jazzy Report on the D.L. 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
1: California added new protections around its elections with Gavin Newsom signing a slate of 13 bills that he say are aimed squarely at blocking interference by Trump and his allies. The measures move up the opening of ballot drop boxes to 30 days before an election, allowing counties to expand non-electeering zones to 200 feet around polls and bar police from making arrests near voting sites. I like it. Come on, Governor Gavin Newsom.
2: You know, you can online, you can on Instagram, they ask you if you're registered to vote.
1: They sure will as soon as you open.
2: Yep, mm-hmm. Instagram. I think that if there is ever a new different administration, they should abolish the Electoral College and they should make voting mandatory.
1: I agree with you on
2: that. I'm not even talking about, because you know, jury duty is mandatory. I'm not saying you have to vote for anybody. You can take none of the above, but you got to say something.
1: Yes. Yep.
2: You shouldn't be able to do that. You can't just not say, I ain't going to jury duty.
1: You're right. And I think it should be the same way about voting.
2: I mean,
1: if you're participating in all of the civil liberties and whatnot, you should have to vote.
2: And I think if your state votes against the stuff that people benefit from, like all these red states are voting against, you shouldn't get the things. Like, they should never have gotten none of this infrastructure money since everybody mm-hmm. voted against it.
1: Yep.
2: You shouldn't get Medicaid money since everybody voted. Okay. You should get the stuff you actually voted for or against.
1: You better come on with some
2: truth. Come on now. I'm going to tell you.
1: Well, in gym classes across the country, kids are now learning to ride bikes.
2: Ride.
1: All Kids Bikes teaches kids how to ride the bikes in phys ed with access to learning in 2,000 U.S. schools. Now, some schools also pair the curriculum with other programs to teach road and pedestrian safety and expand access for children with disabilities.
2: Well, you know, to ride a bike, you got to go outside. So first, they got to have it mandatory to go. It's like even they cut PE and wonder why people got diabetes. All you need is a patch of grass and a ball.
1: That's all you need. Play a little mm-hmm. kickball. That's it.
2: That's it.
1: A little tag.
2: A little murder ball.
1: Murder ball.
2: It's like dodgeball, but you throw it harder.
1: Yeah, because you throw it hard on purpose. Straight to the face.
2: So that's not murder.
1: Go on.
2: Ball. That's a weekend.
1: Oh.
2: Travel influencer Dr. Beaches asked the question on audio. Would you want $50,000 a month and never have to work again, or $5,000 a month and keep doing your same job right now? Which one are you taking? So this is the audio.
3: All right, y'all, I got to jump in on this conversation. So the people want to know, would you take $50,000 a month and not have to work again? You just get paid. Or keep your same job right now and you make $500K a month. Which would you do? Me personally, I'm taking $50K a month. I don't want to work. I think the people who say they would, you know, want to keep working to make $500K, I don't understand your logic. Some people are saying, you know, well, if you work, you stack your money, you can retire. Bro, if I'm making $50K a month not working, I'm retired. What other money do I need? I'm making $50K a month. There's not anything really more that you're going to do that I can't do by making $50K versus you making $500K. There's not too many things you're going to be able to do that I can't do. So, nah, give me the $50K all day, but which one would you pick?
2: Which one would you take? You could get $50,000 a month and never have to work again, or $500,000 a month and still keep doing your same job.
1: Wait, what?
2: Yeah, so would you rather take $50,000 a month and never have
1: and
2: to
1: never
2: work
1: again?
2: So that'd be $600,000 a year.
1: Yeah.
2: Or would you take $12 million a year? Because what is it?
4: That'd be $6 million a year, wouldn't it?
2: No.
1: Wait, I'm so confused. This math
2: 500,000 times 10, it'd be at $600,000. That'd be $6 million a year.
4: That's what I said.
2: And keep doing your job right now. I know I would. So which one are you taking? 877-242-2426.
1: Also, hit us up on Twitter or X, D.L. 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
2: 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Hughley Show.
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And

0: That there was one boy star, T.I., so here's the audio.
1: All right, y'all, I got to jump in on this conversation. So the people want to know, would you take $50,000 a month and not have to work again? You just get paid. Or keep your same job right now and you make $500K a month. Which would you do?
0: So would you rather take $50,000?

0: a month and never have to work again, or $500,000 a month and do your same job? It wouldn't even be hard for me. I love my job.
1: Yeah,
0: so much.
1: It wouldn't be hard for me
0: but,
1: either.
0: We're going to go to our social media platform. Jasmine, what are you saying out there?
1: Stacy out of Nashville says, I'm taking the $50,000 and never working again.
0: Yeah. Not me. Not me. I don't hate nobody at work that bad.
1: Yeah, I don't either. But the other thing is, most people are having to work anyway and making far less, right? So I would take the $500,000 and just keep working.
0: Yeah. I just wouldn't take no.
1: You can hate me all the way as I go cash my check.
0: I wouldn't take no from my supervisor at all.
1: Oh, yeah, no, you couldn't. That.
0: You know what I'd do? I would get there late. I would take a 4-hour lunch and I leave 4 hours early. Yeah, they fired me, but I get 2 checks, unemployment and lotto. That's what happens. I get 2 checks. I got a plan for all.
1: Well, what happens if you change your mind in the middle?
2: Ain't no change.
0: If you're making $500,000 a month, yeah, you can change your mind all you want.
1: Yeah.
0: Can't nobody tell you
1: Well,
0: nothing.
1: Plus, you get to change your mind a couple of times, because how many times do you get probation? Like, if you get in trouble and they just say, okay, that's strike one. Like, is that how it works?
0: Yes, I have never been on probation, Jasmine. Why don't you tell me
1: how it works? I don't
0: know. All right. Me and the convict are going to be right back after.
1: Shut up, D-O.
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silly doing this, but this is the waitress from the coffee house on 39th and Lenox. You know, the one with the braids? Yeah. Well, I see you on Wednesdays all the time. You come in there.

0: It is the D.L. 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
1: All right, y'all. I got to jump in on this conversation. So, the people want to know, would you take $50,000 a month and not have to work again? You just get paid. Or keep your same job right now and you make $500K a month. Which would you do?
0: See, you could take, if you get a check for $50,000 every month and never have to go nowhere to work.
2: That's pretty good, though. That's $600,000.
3: That's more than most people make.
0: That is.
2: But doing nothing.
0: Ooh. Or you can get $6 million a year and keep doing your same
3: job. I'm going to keep that, get that $6
0: million. Yeah.
3: So I'm going to take that
0: and
3: right
0: I wouldn't
3: there.
0: Care what I was doing.
3: I wouldn't either.
0: And
3: diddy up.
0: I wouldn't even care what I was doing.
3: I
0: Lana,
3: care.
0: What would you do? What would you do?
4: Let's keep working.
0: Yeah. Right. Yeah, well, you Latin. They, yeah.
2: Yeah,
0: I don't think they'll even allow y'all to quit.
4: $100,000?
0: Yeah.
4: Come on.
0: Well, you know what? If you said that into the microphone, a lot of people would have understood it. But since you didn't, and I don't know why everybody don't turn that damn mic on anyway.
3: I don't know. I bet it's on now.
0: Yeah. I don't understand it.
3: Somebody took the
0: $50,000. Yeah, right. Absolutely.
3: They like took the $50,000. They're gone.
0: I just got an email from Joey. Kiss my wow, that's crazy.
3: Dang, Joey.
0: All right, so that's the question we're posing to you. Would you take? Here's the audio again.
1: All right, y'all. I got to jump in on this conversation. So, the people want to know: would you take $50,000 a month and not have to work again? You just get paid. Or keep your same job right now and you make $500K a month. Which would you do?
0: Decisions, decisions. We got more of the D.L. Hughley Show coming right up. Here's Chris Brown. It's the D.L. Hughley Show.

0: That was Chris Brown's Sensational. Give us what you think. So this is the question we're posing.
1: All right, y'all, I got to jump in on this conversation. So the people want to know, would you take $50,000 a month and not have to work again? You just get paid. Or keep your same job right now and you make $500K a month. Which would you do?
0: Very interesting. What do you think? We're going to get to your answers directly right now. Here's Olivia Dean. It's the D.L. Hughley Show.

0: That, of course, was Olivia Dean, Man I Need. The question we're asking you, ladies and gentlemen, here's the audio.
1: All right, y'all, I got to jump in on this conversation. So the people want to know, would you take $50,000 a month and not have to work again? You just get paid. Or keep your same job right now and you make $500K a month. Which would you do? Me, personally, I'm taking $50K a month. I don't want to work. I think the people who say they would, you know, want to keep working to make $500K, I don't understand your logic. Some people are saying, you know, well, if you work, you stack your money, you can retire. Bro, if I'm making $50K a month not working, I'm retired. What other money do I need? I'm making $50K a month. There's not anything really more that you're going to do that I can't do by making $50K versus you making $500K. There's not too many things you're going to be able to do that I can't do. So, nah, give me the $50K all day, but which one would you pick?
0: So what do you think, Skip? What would you do?
2: I'm going to keep working. $6 million a year? Are you crazy? I mean, $600,000 a year to not do anything. This is a good gig, but $6 million a year? I'm going to keep on working.
0: On how hard you, like how hard you work, how, you know, what your job is.
2: Think about it. We've been doing this show for what, almost 14 years?
0: Yes.
2: So imagine if...
3: That's laughable, yeah?
2: I might be quitting right about now, but...
0: I just wouldn't be inclined to take from anybody. I just wouldn't.
2: Yeah, that'd be tough.
3: Well, the only thing is, you might not...
0: You're going to read this break? Maybe I won't.
3: Well, but the thing is, though, you know, you still have to be responsible for whatever your job responsibilities call for, right? So if you have to be on time, you still have... If you want to keep the job in order to make that $500 million, you still got to play by the rules, right?
0: You add some stuff to it. I know, like, if you're an air traffic controller, I guess you should pay attention. You know what I mean?
3: No, but I'm saying, what if you're the person who opens up the office and nobody can get in until you get there? Yeah. You got to be on time.
0: Are you complaining? I'm rich. I don't have to take this.
3: You only got one check. Look, you only got one check. You got to do that 6 months in. Then you can start acting up.
0: Man, but I'll tell you what. I don't care how much you love your job. If you knew that you could get a regular big check and didn't have to, it'd be some days you'd be like, you know what, I think I'm going to go ahead on. Yeah. You still would think about it sometimes.
2: You'd be okay. Like the Supreme Court Justice.
0: Hell yeah.
3: I don't work hard for about six months. And I'm like, you know what, I've been thinking.
0: Do you see this goofy-ass broad, Representative Salazar? She was she's a Cuban Trumper, and now she's pushing back on immigration.
3: Of course, all of them are.
0: Well, of course you're pushing back. Yeah. All of your constituents are in Africa now. Push back. You voted for it. Yeah. They should have your ass on that boat.
3: They kill me now, acting like this fake.
0: I can't believe I said
3: outrage. And, oh, I'm just so emotional. Shut up.
0: What you are is in a race for your life.
3: That's exactly
0: right.
3: Sure.
0: All right. So we got more of your calls coming up. We got Ro James, song from 112. More of your calls are coming up in 10 minutes. It's the D.L. Hughley Show.
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6: 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My ex-wife used to spend our daughter's college scholarship money.

0: This man pulls up in her driveway with a Confederate flag flying and expects her to pay him? If he pulls in my driveway with a big flag, no, he got the roll.
1: 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Hughley Show.
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0: That was morning dew. I'm glad they don't stutter. That would be a horrible thing.
1: Change of sheets.
2: Yeah, so
0: too. So here is the audio.
3: All right, y'all, I got to jump in on this conversation. So the people want to know, would you take $50,000 a month and not have to work again? You just get paid. Or keep your same job right now and you make $500K a month. Which would you do? Me personally, I'm taking $50K a month. I don't want to work. I think the people who say they would, you know, want to keep working to make $500K, I don't understand your logic. Some people are saying, you know, well, if you work, you stack your money, you can retire. Bro, if I'm making $50K a month not working, I'm retired.
0: What would you do? We're going to write to the phones.
4: I will go ahead and take the $50,000 a month because I already do a lot outside of my job, and then I like blessing others too. So, of course, I will take the $50,000 a month and be happy for the rest of my life. Look, I'm 60, so give me at least about 10 or 15 more years, okay? Oh, my God. I'll be blessing people left and right.
5: I would actually, first of all, my name is Leroy. I'm calling from Atlanta. I would actually take the $500,000 due to the fact that I could invest that into life insurance policies and things of that nature and make more money and still keep working. I would do the investments due to the fact that it will make more money over the long run.

0: Plus, you'll never run out of money. Even though the $50,000 sounds good, that $500K works better with an investment of life insurance like an IUL, Index Universal Life, and to keep paying you tax-free money for the rest of your life. You're always going to be smart about it. It's just certain people just, they don't understand what they're saying out their mouth. So about the $50,000 and never have to work. Why would I want $600,000? I can get $6 million plus more with this investment and for the rest of my life. And it's a legacy builder for my children's children's children.
1: I'm already a senior, but I do work part-time. And if somebody offered me $50,000 a month and not to ever work again, I'm going to take that $50,000, and I'm already retired, and I'm going to vacation and enjoy the remaining of my years. Because if you take the $500,000 and go to work, you ain't going to do no work. So you might as well just take the $50,000 and just call it a day. That's the best advice, I think, because you're not going to do no work, even if you do go to work, with $500,000 a month. So I'm going to take the $50,000 and call it a day and enjoy the remaining of my years.
2: Me, personally, I would still continue to work and make that $500K. I love what I do, and I feel like what I do serves purpose every day, and I genuinely love people, and I work in healthcare, and I feel like the world lacks a lot of that care part in the healthcare world, so I would continue to work.
3: I would most definitely do the $500,000. I work in healthcare, and it's a job that I would most definitely do if I didn't get paid. So to get paid on top of doing my job and money, and then since I am like family-centered, that would allow me to help people around me have a easier life. So I could do way more with the $500,000 and still work. It would be beneficial to me to work in order to help others.
4: We got more of your calls coming up in just a few minutes right now. Here is Tim's. This is the D.L. Hughley Show.

0: That, of course, was Tim's. The question we're asking is this.
1: All right, y'all, I got to jump in on this conversation. So the people want to know, would you take $50,000 a month and not have to work again? You just get paid. Or keep your same job right now and you make $500.

0: a month. Which would you do? Me personally, I'm taking 50K a month. I don't want to work. I think the people who say they would, you know, want to keep working to make 500K, I don't understand your logic. Some people are saying, you know, well, if you work, you stack your money, you can retire. Bro, if I'm making 50K a month not working, I'm retired. What other money do I need? I'm making 50K a month. There's not anything really more that you're going to do that I can't do by making 50K versus you making 500K. There's not too many things you're going to be able to do that I can't do. So, nah, give me the 50K all day, but which one would you pick?
1: What do you think? We're going right to the phones.
2: I am definitely taking the 50K and not working. That's it, because my lifestyle does not require me to use $50,000 every month. So that'll make, I have my freedom, and I'll still be able to do anything I want to do. I can use the 500K a month, but I don't want to work. So I would gladly take the 50K and not work.
3: Since the question is being posed in a way that they want everybody to answer it in the first person, that being me, I'm keeping my job and getting 500 grand a month. My job contributes well to the economy. And if I can get 500 grand a month to do my job, I'm doing my job as long as I can. I have more money to kick back to my offsprings, which will give me more money to kick back to their offsprings. And I contribute more to the tax base because I'm going to be paying more in taxes and still getting more after I pay that money in taxes than the person is getting 50 grand a month and just quits working and not contributing to the tax base anymore except for as a consumer because they're not working. Man, what kind of fool would pass up on that?
4: I would take the 500K just because I work for myself so I can make my own hours. I would definitely take the 500K just because I can make my hours from 6 days a week to 2 days a week and still be getting money and still be there for my family at home.
1: All right, coming up, we got the streaming movie review with Alebo, the streaming hack warrior. He also is our longest tenure.
5: He is indeed.
1: He hung in there. I wonder what he take to
5: survive. Well, clearly he took the 500 because he's still here.
1: No, it's not real. It's not real. All right, we got more the streaming hack warriors coming up in 10 minutes. It's the D.L. Hughley Show.
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1: Bill, my home brother.
0: What's that, Alibo?
1: We are in the September.
0: Yes.
1: You know, after the Labor Day, it is the most boring month of the year. At least there's always some kind of good beef that you can get through any month. You know what I mean? Like the rapper beef. We need another good beef, like Kendrick Lamar and Drake. All we have now is Ed Sheeran and Macklemore. You see, dear my own brother, Macklemore was removed from Ed Sheeran's North American Stadium Tour after facing backlash for onstage Free Palestine remarks and performing his protest song, In the Hell. This beef has no seasoning. It's like vegan beef. I'm serious. Compared to Kendrick and Drake, it's like a street fight versus two dads arguing in the parking lot after the bake sale. One beef changed the culture, the other changed the undercard. Drake versus Kendrick was homicide. Ed versus Macklemore is a scheduling conflict with feelings. Kendrick brought a whole city. Ed brought a statement with bullet points. Today's review has everything to do with the beef. The series is Fightland, starring Howard D. Charles. This is the new series on the Starz streaming network. It is produced by 50 Cent. In this show, a disgraced boxing champion is released from prison and returns to London to take revenge on the crime family that betrayed him. Yes, 50 Cent dropped another one. And just like his songs, it's a hit you didn't ask permission to play on repeat. It's like power with gloves on. Disgraced champ Duke the Kilroy gets out of prison, comes back to London, and treats revenge like a title fight that already went 12 rounds. Family, crime, boxing, betrayal, the usual 50 Cent starter pack. Except now everybody's British and still somehow ready to catch a fade. Is it subtle? No, neither was in the club. I'm serious. But that's the point. It walks in, takes the belt, and dares you to change the channel. If 50 dropped TV shows the way he dropped singles, this is the one that goes platinum before the credits. You will love it. I'm serious. I give up 4 handbags. And if you add it while skinny dipping in Siberia, I will send you my new series on my Zulu streaming network. It is called Fightland. Yes, Fightland. He lost his belt. He lost 8 years. But he did not lose the ability to clear a room. Uh-oh. Same city, same grudges, different kind of knockout. Yes, Fightland, where every cliffhanger is followed by a wind advisory. I'm serious. This is Alibo, your streaming warrior, with the Stream Hacking Movie Review. Amne salam yinane. Stay safe and healthy. Amne, amne, amne. Uh-oh.
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What's up with that? You got me on hold. What do you think, you dope on a rope? Nope. What, I'm supposed to sweat you? I'm supposed to just run all over me? Zero on the strength. Hey, yo, Scott, it ain't hard to tell, right? Sure.

0: It is the D.L. 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I cannot wait.
1: Woo, I can tell.
0: Everybody's on there. I think Chapter 8, who used to be with Anita Baker, they're going to be on there.
2: The Blue Note's going to make a special.
0: Yeah, Harold Melvin, he ain't going to be there. Gosh. Well, Harold Melvin and the Blue Note's going to be there.
2: Yeah. It's just Teddy. Well, we know Teddy.
0: Teddy wasn't there.
1: I'd be there. We're on the wrong boat.
0: You know, you saw what Teddy left that band, right? Because he was the lead singer, and he had a date, and they would never give him no money. So he asked Harold for the money, and Harold lifted up a mattress with all these hundreds on it and gave him $100. He said, "It's my last day."
2: I'm
0: out. Crazy?
1: That's crazy.
0: You could have kept them going.
1: Yeah, well.
0: Don't we know something about that, huh?
1: Don't we know?
0: Man, all you had to do was Hirsch.
1: That's all you had to do.
0: All this could have been yours.
1: Mm-hmm.
0: Ain't that something, huh?
1: Oh, well.
0: Bigger and better things. Bigger name on the other line. All right, coming up, we got something. We're going to honor.

0: someone's benevolence as a human being of the week. Right now, here is the Rude Boys. It's the DL Hughley Show.
1: All over my face.
2: Yo, Larry, man, you

0: That, of course, was the Rude Boys written all over your face. That's what that is. We got some people are mad at me, and they're letting me know on our segment called
1: F.U.D.L. Hughley.
0: I'm getting F right at the tank, and there's not a damn thing you could do about it. It's the D.L. Hughley Show.

0: That was Tank. Yes. Now, sometimes people get really upset with the things I say. So we're going to give them an opportunity to express themselves with our segment called F.U.D.L. Hughley. So won't you please welcome our F.U.D.L. Hughley correspondent, little Niecy James.
1: Hello. This is Niecy James, your F.U.D.L. Hughley correspondent. Today's first response comes from the DLHughleyShow.com. ShortyBob22 says, DL, you said you went to high school with a bearded midget. As you told your story, you had everyone laughing as you kept using the word midget. In case you don't know, midget is an offensive word. The term little person is more accepted. You think you know that, being that you're a mere inch from being classified as a dwarf yourself. But you, DL Hughley. Our next F.U.D.L. Hughley response comes from the DL Hughley Show app. Riddler83 says, DL, I heard you say the incomparable Michael Jackson was a pedophile. You said the King of Pop was a great entertainer but a lousy babysitter? These comments are nothing short of blasphemy. Just because Michael Jackson loved to be around children so much that sometimes he gave them spiked drinks that had them sleep in bed with him didn't make him a pedophile. F*** you, Hughley. Today's last F.U.D.L. Hughley response is from Facebook. ODB19 says, DL, every day I hear you play an old school song and you call it a song from when your mama and daddy were still together. It may be a nostalgic feature for you, but what about those of us whose parents were never together? Every time I hear that segment, I begin to cry because my mother got pregnant on a drunken night after the club by a one-hitter quitter from a man I never met. F*** you, DL Hughley. Well, that's it for this week. This has been Niecy James, your F.U.D.L. Hughley correspondent. And until next week, bye!
0: We're going to recognize the good in someone as a human being of the week. That's up in about 20 minutes. It's the DL Hughley Show.
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0: It's the DL Hughley Show. 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

0: That is going to wrap up this hour's Hughley Hustle Home Mix. It is now time for the Human Being of the Week, Jasmine Sanders. And Shaq has been a Human Being of the Week a bunch of times.
1: A bunch of times.
0: She's done some great things.
2: Take it back. He has.
0: He ain't done nothing this dumb since Shazam, though, I'm telling you. All right. Did you see... All right, I'm sorry. Who was our human being at the week?
2: It's a tow truck driver named Juan Leon out of Minnesota.
0: Whoa.
2: Now,
0: what did Juan Leon do?
2: So he owns his own tow truck service there in Minnesota. And he had been getting several calls about abandoned vehicles. He had been picking them up. And then he noticed a pattern. It turns out that they belong to families of ICE after ICE arrests.
0: Oh, no.
2: So he began to return the cars.
0: Oh, no.
2: No charge. It's pretty awesome.
0: And you know, a tow truck driver, once it's on that hook, they don't care.
2: Man, they don't play. Once they lift, and not even lift it up. Once they hook it, you owe them.
0: It's above me now.
2: You can't just drop it. No, I cannot.
0: No, that's above me now.
2: Can't do it. So he's been returning cars for and not charging them at all.
0: Wow. That is.
2: That's pretty awesome.
0: Working together. All right. I'm telling you, the white people in Minnesota is the kind of white people you need.
2: You need them.
0: They were sticking up for their
1: neighbor. What's his last name?
2: Leon.
1: Juan Leon.
0: Yeah, that's ICE is like that. All of them.
2: Yeah. Yeah.
0: All right, Juan Leon. He is our Human Being of the Week, and we give him the claps. That's it. Thank you so much. Unhooked with the hooker. Sybil Wilkes has got what we need to know. That's coming up in 15 minutes. It's the D.L. Hughley Show.
3: And this is what it feels like.
4: 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Hughley Show.
0: I'll tell you, the higher you are in the draft, the more white women they actually give you. And if you're a Dallas Cowboy, come on now.
3: And this is what it feels like.
0: If you go in the fifth round, you get...
5: Don't you do it.
0: You get a Filipino, but I'm telling you right now.
3: And this is what it feels like.
4: Yes, yes, yes. Bringing you the fire conversation and laughter like no other.
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1: This is The Daily Play with Joy Taylor. It wasn't pretty, but the Chiefs beat the Colts to move to 2-0 this season. Indy played Kansas City tough in Arrowhead, but the Chiefs gutted out a 33-30 win in overtime. Patrick Mahomes is starting to look like himself again, throwing for 382 yards and 3 touchdowns in the win. He and Travis Kelce are fully back at it, with future Hall of Fame tight end catching 9 of 11 targets for 101 yards and a touchdown. And it wasn't just the Dynasty guys getting it done for the Chiefs. New addition Kenneth Walker cleared 100 yards again. All that plus some timely defense was enough to ensure a missed Harrison Butker field goal didn't cost Kansas City the game. I've been saying that the league needs the bully to return, and the Chiefs are looking like they're still the biggest and baddest on the block. 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
1: See, this is the thing about you. 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

0: Candy Rain. We got a song for when your mom and daddy were still together coming up next. Plus, some people are really concerned about the recent measles outbreak. But we need to be worried about the shoe booty epidemic that is going around. We're going to explain on my top five. That's up in less than 15 minutes. Now it's time for what you need to know with the one and only Sybil Wilkes.
1: It's Ahmed Gordon in for Sybil Wilkes with what you need to know. A Mississippi grand jury has officially concluded that no criminal charges are warranted at this time in the tragic death of 18-year-old college football player Nolan Wells. Following an exhaustive review of state medical

0: examiner findings and official case evidence, grand jurors formally determined that the position, condition, and timing of the discovery of Wells' body were completely consistent with accidental drowning off Horn Island, where the teenager vanished during a 4th of July holiday weekend celebration with friends. Now, speaking to thousands of university students at Salem State University, former President Barack Obama addressed growing concerns regarding the state of American democracy, acknowledging current political discourse may seem broken while expressing firm belief in national resilience. The nation's 44th president warned against the Trump administration's controversial decision to ban select news organizations from the White House press pool, cautioning that restricting press access undermines fundamental democratic principles. I'm Ahmed Gordon, in for Sybil Wilkes. Be informed, be empowered.
1: I like what you did there, Skip. It's the D.L. Hughley Show. 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

0: My name is DL.
1: What did you set this on, hell? 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
0: My name is DL.
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1: It is the DL Hughley Show, your 2026 edition. In case you're going to be in Jacksonville, Florida, I will be there this Friday at the Florida Theater along with Don Lemon on the September 25th for the DL and DL Anything Goes Tour. Then the following day, we're going to be in St. Petersburg, Florida at the Mahaffey Theater. So come check us out if you take a notion. It's a lot of interesting things going on.
3: Mm-hmm. To say the least. It's true.
1: Did you see, like, it's these two shoe booty ass the hot twins. And he was talking. He said, "Who'd have thought it'd been worse?" Or under, I said, "I thought twins split an embryo. These are splitting the chromosome. These are the."
3: Well, sometimes one person gets the brain and the other one gets the creativity.
1: You can't be that dumb and you got backup. I can't.
3: I
1: swear to God, they're so stupid they couldn't fit them into one. They had to split all
3: that
1: these shoe booty.
3: Dumbness, you know, in 2D.
1: Hey, Skip, we were at lunch the other day, and I said, I know that guy was on my crew forever. On the Hughes years ago, man. I said, man, that's him. And I walked over, but he hugged me like he hadn't seen.
3: I thought he was going to pick you up.
1: That's how much I was beloved. I'm telling you, I'm a good person to work with. I am.
3: No, you are.
1: I am. People cool. love working with
3: Depends
1: me.
3: On what day it is. Ain't that right, Skip?
1: Depends
3: on what day it is.
1: Don't try
3: you
1: to,
3: come in yelling and screaming.
1: When I get my fresh shipment of white people, y'all going to be sorry.
3: Mm-hmm.
1: Y'all going to be sorry.
3: Where you going to get them?
1: I'm importing them. You can't get them from around local.
3: I was about to say.
1: They
3: can't
1: be locally sourced.
3: No, they cannot.
1: Don't get the. Ooh, I don't get the white people from here. I import my white people. Coming up this hour, we got a song for when your mom and daddy were still together. We have My Top 5, a little note from the GED section, and we will cover today's top stories with trending on the DL Hughley Show. Right now, here's Tim's. It's the DL Hughley Show.

That was Tim's What You Need. Now, some people are very concerned about the recent measles outbreak, but we need to be worried about the shoe booty epidemic. That is worser. It's way worse. Going around, we're going to explain after a song from when my mom and your mom and daddy were still together. Midnight Star, Curious, on the D.L. Hughley Show.

0: Curious, though, some people are very concerned about the recent measles outbreak, but we need to be worried about the shoe booty epidemic that is going around. Jasmine gave us five of the current top shoe booties, but remember, the list is fluid. Ooh. That means it can keep going. It can change at any time.
1: Any moment.
0: It's
1: number five
0: under our feet.
1: Will be Clarence Thomas.
0: Oh, yeah. He's in the shoe booty hall of fame.
1: For show. Number four of the top five current shoe booties.
0: What did you say? Did you say for show?
1: For show. Mm-hmm. I learned from the best. Number four is Nicki Minaj.
0: Oh, yeah, absolutely.
1: Yeah.
0: Absolutely. Remember she was talking about Don. She was talking about Governor Newsom. And she was like, you can't trust him. You need to be worried about to catch a predator.
1: How that's about
0: you need to be worried about.
1: Worry about your household.
0: Man. Mm-hmm. Just because kids can't walk past your house.
1: Of the top five shoe booties would be Byron Donald.
0: Oh, yeah. You need to take some of that black off his beard and put it in his heart.
1: Oh, my gosh. Number two of the top five current top five shoe booties would be Tim Scott.
0: Oh, absolutely.
1: Oh, for sure.
0: I just don't trust a man whose gums are that thick. He didn't start teeth until he was 62. He got a teething ring and Social Security at the same time.
1: At the same time. And the number one of the top five current shoe booties would be Officer Tatum.
0: Yeah. Oh, yeah. That.
1: Man,
0: you know,
1: the
0: his
1: list?
0: Wife was crazy about me. Did she?
1: Oh, I remember you told me that.
0: No, no. She was on talking about how I used to love her.
1: Yeah, no. I didn't hear that.
0: I know. Oh, yeah. She used to love me. Yeah. He did, too. And then all of a sudden.
1: I did see the video where he said he used to really like you and he used to watch. Yeah. Hey, you used to watch. Nobody cares.
0: Of course. Who wouldn't? I'm dope. Come on now. Coming up. We got songs from Alicia Keys, too. But of course, I'm going to give you a little note from the GED section. Naturally, it's the D.L. Hughley Show.
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0: There's one reason to have your radio on every afternoon, and that's the D.L. Hughley Show. Thanks for listening.
1: Yeah, ladies, I know you're tired of the same old thing. Things have become so mundane. I mean, your bedroom is just so cold. It's so cold, but I'm here to tell you, I got a strategy. We got to heat it up. Come on.

That was Jamie Foxx and Luda, Unpredictable. If we as a nation are going to rationalize or use mental illness or psychosis as a rationalization or an excuse for murder and crime and harm, we have to be a bit more consistent. I think that it can't just look like certain people and not like others. It can't be just dependent on our vantage point of that particular individual and the validity we assign to it. I've heard a lot the last few days about postpartum psychosis, but I would say to this, it isn't just gender specific. There are people, men, I would imagine that any number of men have gone to war and seen horrible things, but they wouldn't be, that allowance wouldn't be made for them. They might have had mental breaks, but that allowance wouldn't be made for them. And psychosis and mental illness should not be excused just one way. If it is going to be an excuse, it should be two things. It should be consistent, and it shouldn't matter what the person looks like or whether we can relate to them or not. Because I know that I saw a young man who had a psychotic breakdown on a train in New York, was choked to death by an ex-Marine, and a jury thought that that was reasonable. Murdering a man with a psychotic break was reasonable. There have been men who have gone away to war and seen horrible things and done crimes. It didn't suffice as an excuse. They were still punished for them. So it can't be dependent on what gender they are and whether we can relate to them or not. And as a nation, if this is going to be a tantamount to murder, allowing murder, then why do we not take it seriously? In America, it's easier to get guns than help. It's easier to say, I want to apply for a gun, I want to carry a gun, than to get somebody to help you mentally. To people who are most likely to be shot by the police, unarmed people who are shot by the police, most likely, the demographic most likely shot are people who are in emotional or mental distress. So we cannot both rationalize it as a justification for murder and look the other way when somebody we think isn't worthy of it does it. Rob Reiner's son, they're not going to seek the death penalty, I would imagine, because of some homage to mental illness. It used to be a time when I was growing up and the Bible said, honor thy mother and father that the days may be long. Now we're saying, okay, you can stab them to death. So these things would ring truer to me if it weren't so specific to a specific gender or a specific race. If we were looking at things in a fair, judicious way, that would be okay. And even that wouldn't be okay, because as a nation, we don't take it seriously. How do we cut funding for mental illness and use it as a justification? How do we not get people help and use it as a justification? So you can't both say this is a problem that is worth, that is so bad, these people, we make allowance for them committing these heinous crimes, but not so problematic that we make allowances in terms of finances and dealing with it as a culture. We have decided to spend money on any number of things. We go to war. We spend money on all kinds of frivolous things. But if it is that we're going to use the rationale of mental breaks and psychosis and mental illness for justification for these heinous crimes, we have an obligation as a nation to do something about it. If a person is telling you they're having problems, there should be a place they can go. And all of these places, these budget cuts, don't lead them there. If we as a nation are going to rationalize murder, rationalize heinous crimes because someone is having a psychotic breakdown, we have an obligation, as I said earlier, to do something about it. It's not just okay to say that they hear voices. If they're saying they hear voices, a nation has a responsibility to say you can have some help too. That's a little note from the GED section. What's trending is coming up next on the D.L. Hughley Show, right after Swift. SWV to you people not in the business. D.L. Hughley Show.

0: 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Jasmine Sanders, can you please tell us what's trending?
1: Well, the press versus Trump. I don't know if you've been following this, but wow, my goodness. So obviously, Donald Trump banned a lot of members of the press from CNN, MSN Now, Politico.
0: All
1: the people, yeah, from coming to the White House. Now, originally, you know, they just basically were kind of arguing about this back and forth, but now they're suing Trump over this particular ban.
0: And they're going to win.
1: Well, there are some people who say that he has a right to ban them.
0: That is a Republican senator from Ohio,
1: of course,
0: John Russell.
1: Yeah.
0: They'll say he has the right to do anything, but he doesn't.
1: Yeah.
0: He can't keep the press out of there. Here's the problem. Everybody.

0: is going to give you bad news because things are inherently bad.
1: Yeah.
0: Like, it ain't that, like that, like that movie. Don't nobody bring me
1: no bad news. That's the Wiz.
0: You, all of it. And even they're quietly telling him that all of the election is not going to go well and that people are blaming him. I said this before. This is not a case of things he didn't get that he wanted. He got exactly what he wanted, and they were dumb decisions, and they admired this country in debt and all kinds of things, and it's his ticket. He got a, it's his sandwich. He got to, lay it.
1: It is. It's real. It's interesting, though, to just watch them twist the truth about, you know, what...
0: You mean lie?
1: Yeah, well, twist the truth, yeah. Lie. All of those things. But it is interesting to watch how far they'll go just to protect him. And, you know, they're all lies. And speaking of lies, also trending, people are talking about Jay-Z and 8. I don't know if you guys have seen this. Mm-hmm. But a lot of people on social media are saying that he's lying quite a bit, and he's leaving out a lot of the truth, a lot of what actually happened in some of the circumstances that he's talking about. I actually watched it. I'm still missing some of them. I haven't seen all of them, and I actually think it's pretty good.
0: I don't know
1: his life like that to say whether or not he's telling the truth or not. But he did have an interesting story that reminded me a lot of something that happened to you, and that's with Rick Rubin, who was actually the one interviewing him. And he talked about how Rick Rubin talked about how when he, way back in the day when he was much heavier and unhealthy, he was in first class and he sat, look, he looked right away like, yep, that's my language. He sat down and he had back issues back then and the seat would not recline. He goes and he tells the flight attendant that the seat won't recline and she says, there's nothing we can do. First class is sold out. He comes and he sits down and he hears a voice that says, excuse me, sir, I'll trade seats with you. The guy trades seats with him. He goes on. They're flying, I think, to New York, I think, from L.A. He ends up in New York. He goes to a show because a friend of his is doing a show there. And he looks on stage and it's Jay-Z. And he says, wow, that's the guy who traded seats with me. And he didn't know who he was. And it was a full circle kind of moment about how doing something nice for someone. And then it comes back around.
0: But that isn't what happened with Shaq. You gave somebody your cachet. He gave you a tin bag. See,
1: yeah,
0: that's the thing.
1: That was way different.
0: I could even see Papa John's giving him something. Like
1: after that, just and I love the fact that online, that guy Matthew just grabbed his stuff and threw it all in the trash. Like, I don't care. And then Shaq tried to be petty and came back and called him broke.
0: Yeah, everybody broke him.
1: Yeah, for sure. But that backfired on Shaq, too.
0: Let me tell you something.
1: He's still trying to get out of that hole.
0: If Shaq would have worked as hard on his free throws as he does collecting these fake-ass badges.
1: Amen, brother. Amen.
0: I swear to God.
1: Amen.
0: I swear to God. I ain't seen him make this many dumb-ass moves since then.
1: And that's what's trending. That is what's trending.
2: 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You're checking out
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3: That's it. That's all we got. That's gonna do it for us right there. Remember that if you are in Jacksonville, Florida, I'm going to be at the Florida Theater this Friday, September 25th, along with Don Lemon for the DL and DL Anything Goes Tour. Then the following day at the Mahari Theater in St. Petersburg. So if you're in St. Petersburg or Tampa, Tampa St. Pete, come check us out. Jasmine Sanders, what on earth did you learn today?
1: I saw this interesting story. I don't watch Love and Hip Hop at all. I know a lot of people do. They're very popular shows. Well, apparently there is a person on there. I'm just going to say a person because I'm not really sure
3: person
1: about the
3: interest.
1: Pronouns. Named D. Smith, who is detransitioning. Now, apparently...
3: Well, shouldn't it be no D. Smith? I'm just saying.
1: I can tell this is probably not a good idea.
3: I'm asking.
1: Up.
3: It shouldn't be.
1: Well, this person has been living life as a woman for about 12 years. And now I think they are changing their pronouns back to he and him.
3: I don't care.
9: So it's Reed D. Smith now.
1: Yeah. And
3: it's Devil D. Smith.
1: That's a bad idea to talk about that story, but that's what I learned. Two lessons in one.
3: Yes, indeed. Yes, indeed. It's Devil D.
1: Oh, no.
3: Skip, my man, Cheetah, what'd you learn today, baby boy?
9: You know, every now and then, you've heard
3: every
9: of the term.
3: Every now and again.
9: 90s fine. And they talk about, though, you know, women's coming through the 90s. And I just saw, like, Nia Long.
3: Yeah.
9: She just got her star in the Hollywood Walk of Fame. And I saw her pictures. Man, still fine. And then just who had a birthday recently, and she put out some pictures. Sanaa Lathan, looking good, like, at 55 and still.
3: That's what moisturized. An exercise to do for you, boy.
9: Ooh, man, they're both of them still
3: probably moisturized. Yeah, for sure. Yeah. They made them right back then, I'm telling you.
9: Yeah, yeah.
3: Coming up next on the DL Hughley Show, we're going to be talking to the iconic Morris Day. Aha!
1: Let's not ignore that.
3: And we're going to be giving a deserving someone the Shoe Booty of the Week award. It's the DL Hughley Show. We will definitely see you on the other side. Kyle, my favorite short bus operator. Pull that string. We got to go.
10: Out.
3: 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See you on the other

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